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7: 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Okay, Edzo, Carolina, searching for some consistency in their team game. What's the trick tonight?
8: Well, when they're playing their best, Johnny, their defense are super active. They play on their toes. They press in the neutral zone, the area in between the two blue lines. They'll be going left to right on your radio dial.
7: Thank you.
8: And you're welcome.
7: Okay.
8: And inside the blue line, they'll be pinching in a lot. Like, that's when you really know Carolina is, I don't want to say engaged, that's not the right word, but when they're on top of their game and they're putting teams on their heels, and at times it has happened against Vegas where Carolina has had their way. And just because you have your way with a team, Johnny, doesn't mean you're going to score or you have scored. You could still kill the clock in the offensive zone, and especially with giving the young goaltender some support, you don't want to have him seeing 35, 40 shots. And I don't think Vegas is going to get that many in regulation. But when they're really playing their game, their D seem to be everywhere and causing all kinds of problems from their own blue line all the way into the Vegas zone. So for me, I'm going to look at their D. If their D are active and they have those clean exits out of the zone, then you know that they are on their game. Just like the start they had in game one, or in period one of game three here.
7: It was outstanding,
8: right? Like, it was surgical that first period the other night. And they had Vegas on the run, and all of a sudden Vegas scored six goals in the second period, only four counted. But they ended up, I don't want to say they won the game because I know we went to overtime. It double overtime, Johnny, but they did give themselves separation.
7: Yeah.
8: And it is so hard to, you know, so hard to score in this league. And when you're down that many goals, it just takes so much out of you. And they were very good in the overtime, too. They were the better team. I thought Carolina was in period overtime number one. Eventually, Vegas wins it in two. So, for me, it's all about the D, how active they are here in this huge, and I mean huge in capital letters, Johnny. H-U-G-E, Johnny.
7: I just wrote that down.
8: In
7: that
8: capital letters?
7: Yeah, in capital letters, the whole thing.
8: I think you got to work on your chicken scratch over there. I couldn't read it.
7: No, it's here.
8: It's there.
7: Just get your glasses on.
8: All right.
7: Okay, all right. That's Carolina's side of things. When we come back, we'll check in with Billy Jaffe for a read on the lineups tonight here in Game 4. And Edzo will preview the Vegas Golden Knights as they look for a stranglehold on the Stanley Cup Final. You're listening to Game 4 of the Cup Final right here on Sports USA.
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1: 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John Forslund, Eddie Olchek, and Billy Jaffe back with you here in Las Vegas as we get set for Game 4 of the Stanley Cup Final. Let's get a read on the lineups tonight and a preview, a scouting report on the rookie goaltender, Brandon Bussey, from Billy Jaffe.
2: All right, thanks a lot. Hey, guys, it's great to be downstairs soaking it all in here on the glass off to the right side of Carter Hart again for two of the three periods. Let's start with the Vegas Golden Knights lineup. It's the exact same, Edzo and Johnny, except for the fact that Noah Hanifin, who we think is dealing with something, right, fellas? Because he's in and out last couple of games. He's going to start on the third pair, at least based off warm-ups. That means Jeremy Lauzon, elevates the second pair. He played about 26 minutes or so in the last game. Hanifin, just 20 minutes, 50 seconds. So Rasmus Anderson and Lauzon will be your second pair. Otherwise, again, same lineup for Vegas. Going to the other side, William Carrier, he only played just under 7 minutes in the last game, Johnny and Edzo. He's back in. He practiced fully yesterday. Jarvis is going to play on the third line with Stahl. That's going to be the one change. Martinuk will start up top with Aho. But otherwise, again, same lineup for them, except for the big guy. The guy who's as big as a house. He's 6'4", 220 pounds. It's Brandon Bussey. He's in net. He is a rookie in the sense of first ever NHL action this full season. I said in the pregame, 31 wins out of 39 games played this year. He is a goaltender that catches with his right hand. He is aggressive, Edzo. He gets out much further in his crease than Freddie Anderson does. Freddie Anderson kind of lets the puck come to him, uses his reaction. Bussey has always been known. I've known the kid for a couple of years. He's with the Boston Bruins organization. Never played in the NHL for them, Edzo and Johnny, but he showed promise there. They made a decision to go in another direction. He went on waivers from Florida. He gets picked up by Carolina this year, and lo and behold, he has a monster season. He is looking to be a difference maker. He's got a ton of confidence, Edzo and Johnny. Let's see if the young silly cider, as they call him, the guy that catches the left with the left hand, or with the right hand, beg your pardon, can make a difference in this game. Can he be like a brick wall or like a brick house for them?
3: Wow, that is tough to...
4: That's a great report.
3: That is tough to respond. I mean, you need Saran wrap right there to wrap it all up.
4: That's,
3: I mean,
4: that's right.
3: That's the reality
4: now
3: of it.
4: Now it all
3: Billy.
4: Makes sense.
3: So, first thing on Bussey. He is a big guy. He catches with the right hand. It is odd to look at the net when you have a goaltender that big and catches with the right hand, because most do with the left hand. And when he does come out that far, and Billy is spot on, he is aggressive. So as an offensive player, Johnny, you want to try to freeze him when he comes way out and then move that puck laterally, or take a step if you are going to decide to shoot the puck and take advantage of that. He carries his glove very low for a big guy. We talked about it the other night. How many times did we mention his glove, where it is? So I think if you're Vegas, you're looking at changing the angle and trying to elevate that puck on his glove side.
1: Okay, let's talk about Vegas now before the crowd gets all excited here and the night is on the ice. The pregame presentation is underway.
3: They do it well here, by the way.
1: They do an outstanding job here at T-Mobile Arena, the fortress, as it's known. So what do the Golden Knights have to do? More of the same? Do you see any changes in attack, their physicality? What do you see?
3: The physicality, I think that's where they're having their way. You think about how the Florida Panthers, will not get the chance to get their third cup. The last couple of years, they've had their way with Carolina because they were willing to play a back-of-the-alley type of game. Or, when the game presented itself, they were fine with playing a skilled game, an offensive type of game. That's how Vegas has had success in this series, is when they've been able to go from both. But I think it all starts with the physicality. Your forwards getting in on a forecheck, Johnny, getting the puck down low, getting on their defense, not allowing the defense to be active for Carolina. So for me, it all starts with the forwards. Remember what I said about Carolina? For me, I'm looking at Carolina. When they're in their game, it's all about how they play from their blue line to the offensive zone. For me, when Vegas is really going, they're checking well in the neutral zone, they're getting pucks in deep, and they're having people finish people. It may not pay dividends pay dividends, excuse me, that shift, Johnny, but maybe it does in two or three or four periods down the road or into game five or game six or whatever we might be on the horizon.
1: Well, three hits come to mind. Mark Stone laid out Seth Jarvis.
3: Three times.
1: On three occasions.
3: Three different times.
1: And then that hit Ivan Barbashev on Taylor Hall.
3: Right. So, and then also Barbashev going to the net and hitting Freddie Anderson.
1: Right. So, right, exactly. So, as you've always said, when you get an opportunity physically,
3: you
1: can't, go for it.
3: You cannot let people off the hook.
1: Right.
3: And especially the right players, the skilled players, the guys that are going to play a lot. You want to make sure they understand that every shift is going to be a battle, and maybe they hurry up the next time. They go back for a puck, or somebody gets, you know, Mr. Al E. Gator arms when he goes back for a puck. You can take advantage of that.
1: I know a thing or two about that.
3: Oh, you do?
1: I do.
3: You never have any cash
1: That's
3: on you.
1: Another subject.
3: That.
1: Okay. This series has been absolutely incredible. 5-4, regulation win, Vegas in game number one. Tomas Hertl with the game-winning goal in the third period. Game number two, it was Seth Jarvis and a come-from-behind Carolina win, 4-3. In the first overtime. And then game number three was completely off the charts. You have Vegas roaring out to a 4-0 lead after 40 minutes, having the game in check. You have Mitch Marner with the fastest hat trick recorded in Stanley Cup final history. And then you have three goals in a span of 39 seconds in the third period for Carolina. And then a sixth attacker goal by Andrei Svechnikov off a scramble that forced two overtimes. That was won by Shea Theodore off the backboards, off the backside of Brandon Bussey, who made his Stanley Cup debut in that game. He will make his first ever Stanley Cup playoff start here tonight. He handled 18 of 19 shots in game number three. He will defend the goal down to our left. Carter Hart has played every game in the playoffs for the Vegas Golden Knights. Hart, 29 saves in game number three, and made a couple of spectacular stops when needed. And that's been his MO throughout the entire playoff run for the Vegas Golden Knights. So the Golden Knights have a chance to go up 3-1. Get a hold of this thing that goes back to Raleigh on Friday night. And for the Carolina Hurricanes, with no Frederick Anderson, and the report is he is a healthy scratch tonight, Kochetkov will back up Brandon Bussey. Now for the national anthem, the PA voice, Bruce Cusick.
4: And performed by Golden Pipes, Carnell Johnson.

0: 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The referees tonight will be Jean Hébert and Garrett Rank. Trent Connor, Scott Cherry on the lines as we get set for game number four in a situation that will take us back to Thursday night's game five in Raleigh. And we'll see what terms we're on after this one here tonight. And so, final thoughts before the opening faceoff.
1: Well, if you're Vegas, you do not want to turn down any opportunities to test Brandon Bussey, who played outstanding in game three in relief of Freddie Anderson. He likes to try to play the puck, and he's probably average at best, and that's probably being kind. So when he does go back to play the puck, you want to put pressure on him. Don't try to guess where he's going to pass the puck. The first forechecker should be right in his grill, and then the other two players can react as far as the forwards for the Vegas Golden Knights.
0: Vegas clad in their home gold sweaters from right to left in this first period. William Karlsson on the opening faceoff for them. The captain, Jordan Staal, goals in three straight games on the draw for Carolina. The puck is down. Enjoy the sounds of game number four of the Stanley Cup Final right here on Sports USA. Along the near boards, the Canes attempt to get it out to center, and they do. Plug along by Staal for Nick Ehlers on the far flank. He'll cut to the slot. A pass on the right side for Seth Jarvis. He'll wind it in, and then Ehlers was eliminated by Shea Theodore. At the far point, puck bouncing around. It skips out to center ice. Golden Knights in control. Brett Howden with 13 goals over the line, marked by three defensive options for Carolina. And Keandre Miller will start a breakout. Miller now deep in his own zone, flushed out by Vegas's captain, Mark Stone. Left to right come the Kings. Aho right side just wide with a bullet wrister on the stick side of Carter Hart. A pinch down the near boards by Carolina's Chatfield to the corner. That's what Eddie was talking about during the pregame show tonight. The pinching down by the Carolina D-men. Out to center. The Golden Knights clear it all the way back in the Kane zone for icing.
1: Yeah, the anticipation as a D-man when the puck is wrapped around the boards in that particular play you mentioned, Johnny, was to the left of Carter Hart. Jaden Chatfield playing right defense. He saw the puck moving that way. The lane was there. He had support. And he pressed down to try to keep the play alive. And when Carolina is seeing that and reading that, they're on top of their game offensively.
0: Logan Stankoven, Jackson Blake, Taylor Hall get out for Carolina. Near circle draw to our right. Chatfield off the end boards intentionally. Out in front, they score! It's Logan Stankoven, who is in the right place at the right time at the 106 mark of period one here in game four. Carolina off and running.
1: Face-off win by Stankoven. Jaden Chatfield walked to the middle of the ice. He shoots the puck on a short side. Carter Hart goes to play the bounce, the bank off of the end boards. He tries to get it with his stick, and he misses it. I think it goes under his stick. I don't think it goes over the stick. He just fans on it. And who's standing right in front of the net but Logan Stankoven, and ends up going under the right arm and the right hip of Carter Hart. Early goal for the Carolina Hurricanes, but a misplay by Carter Hart, and it's a 1-0 lead.
0: It's his 11th goal of the playoffs, the 19th of his career. Near point, Braden McNabb broken up. Stankoven through center over the Vegas line. He's defended as he's closed off there, and a penalty is called as Stankoven went right to the net. Two defenders all over him, and Carolina will get a power play.
1: What a chance here. What an opportunity for Carolina. Just like they started well in game three, Johnny. And the trip to Shea Theodore, we heard from referee Jean Hébert. The terrific start. They had nothing to show for it back in game three here. They get a goal, and now Stankoven and Hall draw the penalty, and now they got a chance to go right on a power play.
0: Face off in the far circle. Is 3-for-8 with their power play in this series. Chatfield and Jackson Blake get the helpers on Stankoven's 11th goal of the postseason.
1: And let's not forget those two of the three power play goals were in game two.
0: That's right.
1: One the tie and then the winner in overtime.
0: By Seth Jarvis. Colton Sissons, far wall in his own zone, sends it all the way down to Brandon Bussey. making his first ever playoff start tonight. No Frederick Anderson dressed for Carolina if you're just joining us. Carolina will cross the Vegas line. They feed it to the near wall. Jarvis will tap it to the hash mark. Aho's pass picked off by Sissons. He'll dump it all the way down to Bussey. 1:27 left on the game's first power play. Carolina from left to right. Jarvis out through center. Shadowed a bit by Stone. Ehlers gains entry. Far side, he rims it to the near hash mark. Back to the point. Aho broken up by Stone. Short-handed. Two on one with Carlson. Stone to the house. Big save, Bussey. Hennepin the rebound. It goes high. Off the glass. And Carolina takes a breath. They're back out to center. Svechnikov to the far wing. The pass in the skates of Aho. Svechnikov resets it. Near side, top of the near circle. Ehlers to the goal line. Aho with a give back for Ehlers at the right point. He's broken up by Carlson. The Canes stay on it. Aho to the front. Shut down by Hart.
1: Boy, if Aho wanted to take that puck right in front of the net, there was nobody there. He decided to shoot from a bad angle, catching Hart down on his knees. All he had to do was take another skate about 10 feet, Johnny, away from the blue paint. He would have had himself a partial breakaway. Missed opportunity for Aho. Aho was the one that turned the puck over on the Stone breakaway.
0: 25 seconds left on the power play. Blake in the high slot for Carolina to the far side. Sent back by Taylor Hall. Nikishin up top at the center point. Blake in the far circle at the far hash mark. Nikishin straight away again. Good stick, Howden. It's fought for in the slot area. Back to Nikishin, right side. Ehlers, a shot caught off by Hart. Puck lay loose. Nikishin's on it. Top of the near circle. The penalty is over. Power move, Hall in front. They score! That's hockey, baby! It's Jackson Blake as the Canes get an even strength goal. That goes tick. Tap goal, and they lead game 4-2-0.
1: Oh, beautiful passing play. Nikolai Ehlers to Taylor Hall. He puts this puck in between Jeremy Lauzon and Carter Hart. And all Blake's got to do is settle this puck down and then sweep it to the top of the net. No chance for Carter Hart moving from left to right. The penalty has just expired, as you mentioned, Johnny, so an even-strength goal. And Carter Hart actually lost his stick as he was diving across, trying to beat desperation mode, and what a start for the Canes.
0: They get that two-goal cushion for the rookie goaltender, who came up big on Mark Stone.
1: How about that?
0: And that shorthanded chance. 2-0 Carolina. Jackson Blake with the latest goal. Martinook's bid knocked down by Noah Hanifin. He'll get it out to center ice. Blake is sixth of the playoffs, the ninth of his young career. Martinook out to center. Through the center ice zone, Carolina left to right over the line. Right side, it's Jordan Staal. Little stutter step on Hanifin, who defends it well. Out of the corner, William Carrier wipes it all the way across. Pinching down Chatfield, broken up but not out by Dorofeev. Puck is off the backside of Coughlin in the slot. The Canes are just all over the play here, dominating early. Stankoven in the slot. Hall canceled by Hanifin, and a freeze for Carter Hart. Let's go down to Billy Jaffe.
2: Oh, boy, what a start from down here outside the glass to the right of Hart. Eddie, I want to go back to the first goal. Jackson Blake, after Stankoven ties up his man, he comes into that faceoff circle. And Edzo, you're always talking about the importance of the wingers coming in. He helped set that play up right there. Simple little play, playing on his toes, right? Getting to the puck and then eventually getting the pass over there. But Stankoven with the rebound. And then he really played that goal that he scored well. Not getting too close. He stays on that weak side and he gets the pass beautifully. Rockets it upstairs past Hart. Great start for the youngster.
1: Team stat, the faceoffs.
0: Slavin with a shot off the team win in that far circle. Along the boards now, a tie-up is by Svechnikov. Vegas attempting to emerge with the puck. McNabb now along the near boards, checked by Aho. Braden McNabb gets it out to center. He played over 35 minutes, Braden McNabb, in game number 3. Now Slavin down low. Forechecked on the play by Brett Howden. They go near corner, down to our left, out of the scrum. Good work by William Carlson. The puck is dug out by Carolina, and they wheel it back out to center ice. Sebastian Aho. Change in as he dumps it all the way back in the Golden Knights zone. 14:54 left to go in the opening period. 2-0 Carolina here in game 4. Colton Sissons near corner down to our left in the Carolina zone in a scrum. Broken up by the Canes, Shane Gostisbehere. He'll play it to the near wall. A pinch down by Jeremy Lauzon. Lauzon tries to persevere, keep it moving forward. Out of the corner, he grinds it there, pops out. Anderson with a shot, rocketing wide, stick side of Bussey. Rasmus Anderson with the big. Sissons far wall, supported by Tomas Hertl. He'll cycle out with it. Good pass for Anderson. He'll play it in his skates. Near side for Lauzon. He'll pin it deeper. Out of the corner, Sissons in front. Bussey has the paddle down, and the puck squirts out. What a chance. As the Golden Knights, Hertl knocking on the door. Two on two. Carolina, Stankoven shot. Pawed down, and Hart's fighting it. Walker's shot sails over the head from the right point of Carter Hart. Carolina stays with it. Near point, Walker. Walker saddles it down low by Eric Robinson. Will Carrier now is stationed in the slot. Jankowski jamming with Rasmus Anderson. Cole Smith finds Keegan Kolesar, and the Golden Knights get it out to the center zone. Smith, who had 14 hits in game three, goes to work on DeAndre Miller. And the Canes Miller will lift it out to center. A tight turn by Dylan Coughlin. Rubbed out a bit by Jankowski. Is off the goal stick of the goaltender Bussey to the near corner. The Vegas Golden Knights get on the forecheck. Stahl impeded a bit, gets help from Nikolai Ehlers. He'll get it out to center. Vegas' Noah Hanifin takes over, and the Golden Knights start again. Hanifin through center. Mark Stone will pitch it far corner. Slavin back first, overskates the puck. Two men in for checking for Vegas. Nick Dowd fans on a bid from the far wall. And the Canes are back out, left to right, through center. Chatfield off the blocker of Hart, directed far side. Stahl with a shot stopped. A stick save by Carter Hart.
1: And then Stone with a big hit on Stahl after he shot that puck from the near boards. And then Stone right in front of Billy while Stahl was down.
0: A breakaway for Stone. He fakes the slapper, deeks Bussey, and scores!
1: A shift where you have a huge hit back at the other end, and then you get an opportunity from the blue line in on a breakaway. Mark Stone, he gets this puck right center all by himself. He fakes the shot. Bussey goes down. He froze him, Johnny, just like we touched on. And then Stone is able to reach all the way around on the stick side, the near side, and he sweeps it to the back of the net. What a shift. The goal, but to me, the hit on Stahl. He buried him, Johnny.
0: What a pass, too, by Shea Theodore. Right up the middle. Who continues to have a great final. Puck is loose. Side of the goal, far side, Carolina Ann. Dug out by Aho, not out. Marner, far point, turnaround shot wide. The Canes will get to it out to center. A collision going down for Vegas was Mitch Marner. Out and right up the gut. Overskated in the high slot by Marner, and Carolina safely back out to center ice, and they dump it to the Vegas zone. Brent Howden with 13 goals through center, flying in the zone. Dylan Coughlin from well out, wide on the glove side of Bussey. It deflects near boards. Martinook takes a run at Colton Sissons. Taylor Hall, Carolina's top point getter, gets control of it. They're out to center, are the Hurricanes, and for a line change, it's dumped in by Jordan Martinook. 11:40 left to go in period one. What a start. Carolina with a 2-1 lead. Vegas guilty of icing the puck here in a faceoff in the Vegas zone. Mark Stone is seventh of the postseason from Shea Theodore and Braden McNabb at 7:22 has put the Golden Knights on the board. Shots are 8-2 Carolina. Faceoff near circle down to our right. In the Golden Knights zone, Stankoven loses the draw to Tomas Hertl. Aerial flip out to center by Noah Hanifin. Glove down and shot in by Nikishin. A handle for Hart and back of his own goal. Hanifin starts a controlled breakout for Vegas. They get the puck out to center ice, and it's touched up offside by Logan Stankoven, and we get a stoppage of play. And the Carolina Hurricanes have a 2-1 lead over the Vegas Golden Knights. You're listening to Game 4 of the Stanley Cup Final on Sports USA. We'll be back after these local messages.
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0: 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John Forslund, Eddie Olczyk, Billy Jaffe back with you. Sports USA, your home for the Stanley Cup Final. What a final it is. 11:20 left to go, period one, game four. Carolina with a 2-1 lead. Faceoff will be a dead center.
1: Can't emphasize enough, go back to the 1-0 game. Carolina on a power play. Stone gets the shorthanded breakaway. He tries to go glove side, little chip. Move one way, shoot back the other way. Carolina comes back right after the power play expires. Makes it two, and then the captain with a world-class shift. And scores the goal to make it a 2-1 game, and Vegas is right back in it.
0: Mark Jankowski from center for Carolina dumps it near corner. Robinson right through the blue and out, a little backhand sweep from the wall. Robinson pushes it far corner, Vegas zone. Rasmus Anderson takes a hit, makes a play, gets the puck out to center. Cole Smith does the same from Keandre Miller, and he'll dump it in. Smith seals the wall. Vegas gets their fourth line on the ice. Dowd, Smith, and Kolasar, who's parked in front. Smith powers out to the near side, gets help from McNabb. The shot nullified by Miller. Smith took a swipe at it, and it deflects out to center ice. The Canes in possession. Jankowski will scale it in.
1: Kolasar with a couple of big hits there. One on Walker and that one on Jankowski.
0: Now to center ice. Chatfield picks off a breakout pass. Dumps it right back in the Golden Knights zone.
1: Chatfield's had a good start to this game.
0: Mark Stone, the goal scorer, leaves it there. Logan Stankoven has 11 goals in the playoffs. That's one shy of the Carolina Hurricanes playoff record. And one single postseason set by Rod Brindamore, their coach, in 06. Seth Jarvis in control of it. Through traffic, good pad saved by Hart. Far point Ehlers to the corner. Canes activate. Hart shuts it down. The shot by Slavin. Stone gets to a loose puck. Sets up Jack Eichel. Far side from the red line. He'll feather one with touch. Back in the Carolina zone. The Canes will start a controlled breakout. Each team is changing. 9:40 left to go, period one. 2-1 Carolina. Looking to even the best of seven Stanley Cup final. The Golden Knights' William Karlsson tries to get it by Taylor Hall. On the near wall, Stankoven. High slot Blake, who has 2 points already. A goal and a helper. It's floated out by Karlsson. Verhouden. Drop pass to Marner in the slot. He'll dangle. Karlsson! Fans on the follow-up. Carolina back out. Cherry picking was Hall. He would have been offside as Carolina attempted to stretch out the ice. Near wing, over the Carolina line. Throwing on the brakes is Howden. Marner, center point, collected by Lauzon. He'll take it in on Hall to the far corner. Good play by Taylor Hall, but it's held in by Anderson. Center point, Howden, feathers to the far boards. He's pestered by Blake. Now Sean Walker for Carolina. Forechecked a bit by William Karlsson. Carolina in possession. They'll start a breakout.
1: Shots are Carolina.
0: Nikishin out to center. He'll wind it in. Carolina outshot Vegas 8-2 in the first period of game three. Out to center. Dorfiev, he had it. He lost it. He's gone six games without a goal. Sisson's near corner. Dorfiev in front. What a dangle. What a save. He went between his legs to Dorfiev, and Bussy had none of that. From the flank, a shot taken by Hurdle is stopped by Bussy.
1: What a pass by Colton Sisson to get it to Pavel Dorfiev.
0: 8:16 left to go in period number one. Carolina 2, Vegas 1. 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
2: All right, guys. Mark Stone, seventh goal of the season off the fake slap shot, goes to the forehand and puts it in. Unless I'm misremembering, didn't he take a slap shot last game on Bussey when he came and kind of on a breakaway?
1: Yeah.
2: The guy is impressive. He can't skate that fast, but he's a big man. Tortorella told us before the game, Stone carries that stick around his like he's a caveman. It's so, Eddie, this stick is one of the ugliest stick handles I've ever seen. I don't know how he does it, how he uses it, but man, oh man, this guy is a hockey player. Cliche, yes, but so true. He makes things happen, and John Tortorella said, didn't know a lot about him, chance to coach him, amazing. The little things that he does in the game are so impressive. That goal was impressive.
3: Yeah, he's a Winnipegger, and he carries that stick around like Hacksaw Jim Duggan. Hey-ho!
1: That's beautiful, especially with the sound effects. Now through center, let's mark that and bank it for eternity in some kind of time capsule. Now puck is cleared in. Braden McNabb, far corner, will kick it out by Stone, held in far point. Settled in by Slavin, swept by Ehlers off a defensive stick. It's captured by Jack Eichel. He'll get it out to center for Stone. A little one-touch pass. Does not connect with Barbashev. The Canes will tap it back down to our right in the Vegas zone.
3: Do I need to let people know who Hacksaw Jim Duggan?
1: You probably should.
3: Old-time wrestler.
1: Yes.
3: Walk around with a 2x4, and that's kind of the description of the stick by Mark Stone. Is there too many men on the ice for Vegas there, Billy? Did you get a good look at it?
2: I think so. I think you got it dead on. Eric Rank's going to make the announcement.
4: Vegas penalty, bench minor, too many men on the ice.
3: And John Tortorella watching the replay, shaking his head, trying to understand how that happened. It looked like they had three defensemen out there from my vantage point very quickly while I was describing who and what Hacksaw Jim Duggan,
1: yeah,
3: who
1: very
3: he
1: well
3: was,
1: too,
3: but
1: by the way.
3: It did catch the, looked like it was three defensemen back there. And looking at the replay, actually it looks like on the replay our friends over at ABC are showing us that they had seven guys on the ice. So that is too many, but you only get one penalty.
1: Aho off the draw, has it top of the near circle. He'll wind it along for Costas Fair. Carolina sets up their second power play. Down low and back of the goal. Svechnikov, near flank, it's Aho. Center point, dusted off by Costas Fair. Top of the near circle, Aho creeps in away from coverage. Back to the point,
5: Score!
1: Jordan Staal on the doorstep has goals in all four games of the Stanley Cup Final. Now the captain of the Hurricanes answers back. And with 7:12 left to go in the first, it's a power play goal, 3-1 Carolina.
3: Oh, you win a faceoff, and you dictate the terms, and Jordan Staal goes right to the front of the net and takes a cross check from Jeremy Lauzon. The rebound was there from Carter Hart, a big, juicy rebound. Now, in fairness to him, I'm looking at a different replay. I don't know if that shot was going wide and ended up going off of Braden McNabb, who was to his left. Maybe Billy had a better vantage point, but Staal was right there, stick on the ice, and had a wide open net, and it's 3-1 lead for the Canes.
1: So a huge response by Carolina, and a guy who's been responding for a long time.
3: Oh, huge, huge.
1: In his NHL career. But Jordan Staal, a 20-goal regular season. First time in a long while for that. And he has been absolutely spectacular in the second season for Rod Brind'Amour. Just under 7 minutes remaining in this first period. 3-1 Carolina. Jackson Blake for the far boards. Taylor Hall, tough angle, fought off again by Hart. He is fighting.
3: It's about three or four times now Carolina has fired pucks from the goal line.
1: Hall in back of the goal to the slot. Stankoven, big save by Hart. Going down on both knees, mark that one out to center. Brent Howden for Vegas. Near wall, in the zone, Carlson to the corner. He'll rim it. Far hash, Stone. Mark Stone, his pass rejected by Keandre Miller. It deflects all the way back in the Vegas end. Hart with a handle to the far corner. McNabb on the puck. He'll stretch out the ice far side of the red line for Barbashev. Chatfield, nice hit on Stone, separates him from the puck, and it comes out to center. McNabb's on it off the near glass, out to neutral ice. Heavy collision. Stone, Eichel, double team Chatfield, and the play is blown dead on a hand pass.
3: Stone was looking to get even with Chatfield. You picked up beautifully, Johnny. He hit him a little bit earlier, and Stone was looking to run him in the next week.
1: With 5:59 left to go in the first period, Carolina 3 and Vegas 1. You're listening to Game 4 of the Stanley Cup Final on Sports USA. We'll be back after these local messages.
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1: 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Edzo, what did you see?
3: Well, on the replay, we got a nice reverse angle, and it clearly did not get to Carter Hart. It hit Braden McNabb. He went to play the shot, that being Hart. And as he moved from right to left, the puck came back the other way, and with Stahl with his stick on the ice, was able to just put it into the wide-open net. So a fortunate bounce there for the Canes on the power play.
1: Puck comes out through center ice. Shea Theodore is on it at the red line. McNabb, a handoff far side for Sissons. Dorothea pulls up, shies away from a Chatfield hit. The puck comes out to center. Because of that, it's lifted in by Jacob Slavin near corner. Carolina the first two. The lead cut in half by Stone, then Stahl. The center point by Aho deflects wide to the near corner. Svechnikov went down very easily.
3: Yeah, he did. That could have easily been an embellishment there by Svechnikov.
1: Comes out through center ice, hacked at by Vegas as Colton Sissons deep and back of Bussey in front for Dorofeev, occupied by Chatfield. As Eddie pointed out, he's off to a great start in game four, Jalen Chatfield.
3: Colton Sissons has been, in my opinion, offensively, has been the best Vegas forward. All due respect, that's got to change for Vegas if they're going to get back in this game.
1: That's right.
3: They need one of their big boys to make a play. We saw Stone make the great goal, but again, they're down 3-1. If I'm John Tortorella, I get Colton Sissons out there. He just seems to be in on the forecheck, physical, making plays.
1: Carolina in control of this first period of game four, down 2-1. They have a 3-1 lead. Goes on, shouldered by Robinson. Far side, Carrier sweeps it through the slot to the near wall. Furthered in by Jankowski. Good defensive help. 200-foot play by Nick Dowd, the centerman. Out of the corner now. Pops far side. Jeremy Lozon off his backhand will lift it out to center ice. To get a line change in for John Tortorella's team, Carolina sends it down for icing with 4:14 left in period one. This is the second time in Stanley Cup Final history that teams have combined for four or more goals in three straight regulation periods. The other time, 1980, New York Islanders, Philadelphia Flyers. Bobby Nystrom with the goal in overtime. The first of four straight Stanley Cups for the New York Islanders in that dynasty. Faceoff near circle. Off the draw to the near point. McNabb holding onto it. Wristing went through traffic off the outside of the far goalpost. Along the far boards, Carrier, the ex-Golden Knight, tied up. Out of a four-man scrum, Vegas has the puck. Center point, Marner. 4 points for Marner in game three with a hat trick. And now it's controlled back to the point by Staal. And he'll clear it through center to relieve pressure here. And Carolina can change. 3:45 left in the first. Vegas down 3-1. Near corner, Sean Walker down to our left for Carolina. Far side, Chatfield has the puck in the corner. Pursued heavily. Forechecked by Carlson. Walker slams it in back of the goal. Rims it near side. All the way down in the Golden Knights zone. Icing once again.
3: Johnny, you were giving numbers a little bit earlier, and I'm going to come off the top turnbuckle as well. We know how well Shea Theodore has played in his career. Second Stanley Cup appearance. Played, what, 6 3 years ago, and this is his fourth game. He's averaging 1.08 career points in a Stanley Cup final, which is incredibly fourth best rate by a D-man, only behind Bobby Orr, Al MacInnis. And you mentioned the Islanders of 1980, Dennis Potvin.
1: Wow.
3: So
1: Hall of Famer. Yes. That comes from a U.S. Hockey Hall of Famer, our very own Eddie Olczyk, 94 Stanley Cup winner, New York Rangers. Now Eichel near side of the corner. Saddled up defensively by Slavin. He goes far side to the point. There's Rasmus Anderson. A wrist shot tipped wide. Stone out in front. Stone is clipped with a stick.
3: I thought it was Eichel's stick, Johnny.
1: Yep. Now it's cleared in. Friendly fire. Eagle Eye Edzo right on it to the near point. Hanifin through traffic. Blocked in front by Chatfield. And the Canes will safely get it out to center. Stankoven far side over the line. Supported by Blake. He'll cut. Near side. Oh! It rockets high off the glass. Hailed in far point, Gustav Bear. Near flank call to the slot. One-timer taken. Stopped again. That time, Jackson Blake had the chance. And it comes out to center. Barbashev had the stick ripped out of his hands by Taylor Hall. And Vegas will get a power play.
3: And both referees put their arms up exactly at the same time.
4: Carolina 71, minor penalty slashing.
3: And Taylor Hall actually beat referee Jean Hébert to the scorer's table, and this is an opportunity and a half here for the Vegas Golden Knight. It was Ivan Barbashev that had his stick knocked out of his hands by Hall. And how about the chance a little bit earlier by Hall with the one-timer? So what a chance here for Vegas. Down two, 3-1 score, 2:28 left to go in period one of game four. Carolina with the lead, and the Vegas Golden Knights on the power play.
1: 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First time in the career of the great Jordan Staal, and he has scored in four straight postseason games.
3: Five forwards on the ice for Vegas.
1: Marner will be up top. Hurdle, Eichel. Marner shot tipped by Hurdle. Stick save and a cover for Brandon Bussey.
3: Johnny, I know you mentioned earlier the struggles of Dorofeev goal scoring wise in this little drought. He's had a couple of looks in this game, and he just made a terrific play of stopping the puck, keeping it in. Instead of dumping the puck to the corner, he fired it to the net, and Hurdle got a piece of it, and Bussey made a nice stop for Carolina.
1: Well, John Tortorella was asked about Dorofeev yesterday, and he very quickly told the reporter, he's fine, he's going to come around, he's playing great for me, and that was it.
3: Well, you can have your coach say that, Johnny, and pat you on the back, but at the end of the day, it's all about how much ice time you get, and he's out here on the first unit, so
1: that's
3: he's got to feel good about himself.
1: That's right. It's cleared around. Hurdle kicks it high slot. Marner darting, passing near side for Eichel, encumbered by the pass. Hurdle rescues the puck in back of the goal, plays it to the far wall. Dorofeev will send it in, read by Walker. Good play defensively, and a clear for Carolina's Sean Walker. 1:45 left to go in the first period. 1:15 on the Vegas power play. Vegas down 3-1, leading the Stanley Cup Final 2-1. Eichel from the blue line. Zone entry far side. Stone is hassled on a good play. And the Canes will dump it out thanks to Jacob Slavin.
3: John Tortorella wants his lines, his power play guys to change. Four of the five have. Mitch Marner, the only one still out there that I can see. He's going to make a change. So five fresh players on the power play for Vegas.
1: Out and down, near side, Barbashev to the high slot, Theodore. Outside it goes. Anderson with a shot, put off and hung on to by Bussey.
3: The play just slowed down a tad because the pass by Theodore, who was standing about 40 feet in front of Brandon Bussey, right in the middle of the ice, moved the puck to his right. So to the left of Bussey. It wasn't clean, Johnny. The pass was in the skate of Anderson. He stopped it. That allowed Bussey to move over. Carlson went for the tip. He wasn't able to get it. Face off to the left, but a cleaner play maybe would have been more advantageous for the Vegas Golden Knights.
1: Far circle drawn down to our left, one by Carolina. Keandre Miller will flip it all the way down to Carter Hart.
3: Jankowski with the one faceoff.
1: 60 seconds left in period one. 28 seconds left in this power play. William Carlson, mid-ice over the Carolina line. Rasmus Anderson checked hard by Miller. Puck is rimmed to the near point. Barbashev goes by Carlson in the near corner. Rasmus Anderson pitching down. Carlson along the boards, tied up. It's a four-man cluster emerging as Howden to the slot. Barbashev blocker save for Bussey. Theodore to the corner, Carlson, William Carlson ducking his shoulder, powers to the front, good stick, Sean Walker, and the Canes get it out. A breakaway, settling the puck is Hall, forced wide and stopped by Carter Hart. Out of the box, Taylor Hall with 20.8 seconds left in period one.
3: Unbelievable. You dream about when you're in a penalty box and time is expiring, you're hoping one of your teammates gets the puck. It could just airmail it out into the neutral zone. That's exactly what happened, and Hall gets it. But he went to make the move, Johnny, and he just got so tight in on Carter Hart. And he really had no angle to shoot the puck, especially at the end of the period. Somehow, some way, you got to get a better shot if you're Taylor Hall. You got to make that move earlier. Or if not, you just got to fire that puck. There was a lot of room up top on Carter Hart. What a... Remember that one. Put that one in the Rolodex.
1: He's had a couple of saves here in the first period. That can be banked to remember. Should Vegas come back, they're down by two. 17 seconds left. A lead feed in the Carolina zone. Slavin will get to it. Held in Sissons. Near side supported. And turning it back is Dowd. Near point McNabb. 5 seconds left in the period. Wound out by Dowd. 3 seconds on the clock. Here comes Hanifin to the slot. They score! Did they beat the clock?
3: Yes, they did.
1: Braden McNabb on the weak side. My goodness. Vegas within one.

0: thought he'd beat the clock, Johnny.
1: Maybe not.
2: The play is under review to see if the puck crosses the goal line before the pitch.
0: Go ahead. The crowd was asking for Hanifin to shoot the puck. Does this puck completely cross the goal line before the clock hits zeros? Watching it live, I thought it did.
1: I'm with you. So did I.
0: But we're right. Getting a look at it, and with the clock at .1, Bussy slides over, yeah. And it looks like from the replay in the overhead that this will not count.
2: After review, the clock hits zero before it crosses the goal line. Therefore, okay. No goal.
0: And that was referee. You heard the voice of referee Jean Hébert. He put the headset on quickly. I'm sure he got word from the situation room that no time had expired and the game remains at 3-1. But the interesting thing at the end there, Johnny, the crowd was in sync in letting the Vegas Golden Knights know that, hey, it's at 3. The clock is at 2.
1: Right.
0: The clock is at 1. They're yelling for Hanifin to shoot it. The lane was open. McNabb fired it, but not before the clock hit 00.
1: If you thought you would get a sense of normalcy at some time in this series, think again. This is absolutely incredible, and we've been saying that over and over again. So, after one period, the Carolina Hurricanes 3 and the Vegas Golden Knights 1. Coming up next, Rob Brinder has the intermission report. 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

0: Rob Runder at the Sports USA Studios. Your score after one period of play at T-Mobile Arena in Las Vegas. It's the Hurricanes 3 and the Golden Knights 1. This is Game 4 of the Stanley Cup Final. Vegas is up 2-1 in the series. Let's take a listen back to the highlights from the first period, and there were a lot of them. It didn't take long for Carolina to get on the board.
1: Logan Stankoven, Jackson Blake, Taylor Hall get out for Carolina. Near circle draw to our right. Chatfield off the inboards intentionally. Out in front. They score! It's Logan Stankoven, who is in the right place at the right time at the 106 mark of period one here in game four. Carolina off and running.
0: Logan Stankoven's team leading 11th goal of the playoffs. That is one shy of tying Rod Brind'Amour's franchise record for a single postseason. Brind'Amour had 12 in 2006 on the way to winning the Stanley Cup with Carolina. Stankoven now with 11 at 106 from Chatfield and Blake, his 19th career playoff goal and second in the series to make it 1-0. And just a short time later, Jackson Blake would add on.
1: Nikishin straight away again. Good stick, Howden. It's fought for in the slot area. Back to Nikishin, right side. Ehlers, a shot caught off by Hart. Puck lay loose. Nikishin's on it. Top of the near circle. The penalty is over. Power move, Hall in front. They score! That's hockey! As the Canes get an even strength goal that goes tick, tack, goal, and they lead game four, 2-0.
0: Jackson Blake, sixth of the playoffs at 3:28 from Hall and Ehlers. The Hall pass made that play. Ninth career playoff goal for Blake, his first in the series. He had a two-point period. Vegas, however, would answer back.
1: Directed far side. Stahl with a shot stop. It's a stick save by Carter Hart.
2: And then Stahl with a big hit on Stahl after a shot

0: second in the series to cut the lead in half, as you heard, 2-1 at that point. Vegas, however, would pick up a too many men on the ice penalty at 12:27, and Carolina was able to cash in again.
1: Top of the near circle, Aho creeps in away from coverage. Back to the point, Gostisbehere, wrist shot, fought off, they score! Jordan Staal on the doorstep has goals in all four games of the Stanley Cup Final. Now the captain of the Hurricanes answers back. And with 7:12 left to go in the first, it's a power play goal, 3-1 Carolina.
0: Jordan Staal's having an incredible Stanley Cup Final. Goals in all four games of this series. That was his sixth of the playoffs on the power play at 12:46 from Gostisbehere and Aho. 44th career playoff goal to make it 3-1 Carolina. Vegas thought right near the end of the period that they had gotten closer again. Braden McNabb, a slapper that went past Brandon Bussey into the back of the net, but it crossed the goal line just after time expired, wrapping up the period. So 3-1 Carolina after one. Let's pause 10 seconds for station identification. 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
0: Coming up next, our Billy Jaffe is going to talk to Carolina forward Jackson Blake. 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
0: Teams that are down 2-1 in a best of seven Stanley Cup final have an all-time record of 27-30 in Game 4, including 9-8 when on the road. That's the position that the Hurricanes are in tonight. And right now, the Hurricanes lead the Golden Knights 3-1 after one. Just a short time ago, our Billy Jaffe spoke to Hurricanes forward Jackson Blake.
12: All right, Jackson, holy smokes, more action than you can absolutely keep track of. Let's talk, first of all, about the start for you guys, getting up to nothing. You were involved with both the goal and assist, coming off that tough loss the other night. How gratifying was that to start that way?
13: Yeah, I mean, it's always nice when you can have a start like that and come out hot. And, I mean, it's been like that both ways in this series so far, I think.

0: But, you know, no matter what the score is, you got to keep going because all the games seem to come down to the last minute and the last wire. So, yeah, great start. And, you know, second periods, we really got to dial in, and hopefully we can this one.
1: Yeah, I was going to ask you about that. You just mentioned that, though. Let's talk about the power play. The efficiency's gotten much better. What's changing your opinion? Your goal wasn't a power play, but it basically was.
0: Yeah. Yeah, I mean, I think it's just, you know, being that shot first mentality a little bit. I think, you know, on the power play, you always want to look for the pretty play and the backdoor play. I mean, fortunately, Halsey found me on that one. But, you know, you just got to shoot to break them down a little bit. And, you know, you'll get your chances if you do that. So,
1: lastly, you get a young guy in Bussey in that. How cool is that for him, this opportunity?
0: Yeah, I mean, you saw it last game, too. He was unbelievable. And, you know, all year he was so good for us. So we have a lot of trust in him. And we know what he brings to the table. So, you know, we're excited for him.
1: Thank you for your time.
0: Yep, thanks.
2: That's Hurricanes forward Jackson Blake with our Billy Jaffe. More of our intermission report is coming up next after one period of play in Las Vegas. It's the Hurricanes 3 and the Golden Knights 1. 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
2: Rob Brunder at the Sports USA Studios with more of our intermission report. It's the Hurricanes 3, Golden Knights 1 after 1. Logan Stankoven broke the ice at 106. Jackson Blake followed that up at 328 from Hall and Ehlers to make it 2-0 Carolina. Mark Stone then got Vegas on the board at 720 from Theodore and McNabb. And Jordan Staal, captain of the Hurricanes, capped off the scoring in that period on the power play at 1246 from Gostisbehere and Aho, taking us to where we stand heading into period number 2 in game 4 with the Hurricanes ahead 3-1. Coming up after this, we're going to rejoin our John Forslund, Eddie Olczyk, and Billy Jaffe for the second period. 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
19: Sports USA is your home for the Stanley Cup Final. Welcome back to Las Vegas as we get set for the second period of game number 4. John Forslund, Eddie Olczyk, and Billy Jaffe. It's the Carolina Hurricanes that have roared out to a 3-1 lead after 20 minutes. And Billy, their forward lines have been very consistent.
20: Yeah, and in this game they have been. Last game, Johnny, Rod Brindamore used 11 different line combinations, partly out of necessity. The injury to Will Carrier, about, you know, he only played 6 minutes in that game, but also being down 4-0, he had to mix things up. He doesn't traditionally have had to mix his lines up much this year because his team's been so good. But one line that's been consistent more than anybody, more or less, this year has been Logan Stankov and Blake and Hall. They had goals in that first year. They combined with 2 goals and 2 assists. 6 shots on goal. Stankov with 3 of them off his own stick. They seem to really have it going here. Eddie, you talked about Taylor Hall coming out of the penalty box, and what a bounce to him. Tries to go to the forehand. I thought he was actually, after he made that fake, going to maybe try and tuck it roof backhand on goaltender Carter Hart, but he went low on the glove, or low on the blocker, couldn't get it by him. But I really like the way that that line came out and played from the opening shift. I thought they were excellent. The flip side, you guys mentioned, Edzo, you mentioned the Stars. The big guys for Vegas got to get going. Well, I looked at the numbers for Eichel and Marner. 2 of the biggest, if not the biggest. No shots on goal. 1 attempt between the 2 of them. Eichel was 1 for 3 in the faceoff circle as well. Those 2 guys keep going. We know about that. But I didn't really hear you guys mention their name much in the first.
21: Yeah, Marner, I thought, Billy, had a couple of chances to fire the puck towards the net and put some pressure on Brandon Bussey. He deferred. And when you come off the type of game that he had the other night, you got the goal-scoring stick, so don't turn down any opportunities.
19: 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Second period of long changes. Vegas leads the Stanley Cup Final, best of 7, 2-1. Game number 5 will be Thursday night in Raleigh, North Carolina, starting with Rob Brinder in the pregame show. 7:30 Eastern, 4:30 Pacific, right here on Sports USA. The Canes going from right to left with a 3-1 lead. Lay it out to center, and Seth Jarvis will swat it in back of Vegas' goal. Carter Hart puts it on the tee for Shea Theodore. McNabb tries to clear out, and it's cut off by Nick Ehlers. He'll rim it to the near corner. The Canes get after it. Jarvis nullified by McNabb. They jockey for the puck in the corner. Marner will get it out through center ice to relieve pressure with just over 30 seconds gone here in the second period. Carolina outshooting Vegas 14-6.
21: And they won 12 of 19 faceoffs in that first period, that being Carolina.
19: Vegas will stretch out the ice, far side over the blue line to the far corner. Down to our right is Barbashev. Eichel, far point. Noah Hanifin, he'll swing it. Mark Stone. Puck is picked up by Eichel in the far corner. He'll cycle out. Wind a shot off a stick to the near corner. Anderson blocked in front. Good coverage by Sebastian Aho. He'll get it out to center. Vegas back on it. Quick change for them as they dump it in on rookie goaltender Brandon Bussey.
21: Billy mentioned Jack Eichel. He might have just had his best shift of the game offensively, right in front of Billy to our right. A couple of good passes. Active with the puck. Look out. Hurdle. Man, oh man. Gostisbehere, if he wanted, could have run him over right at the far blue line.
19: I forced a turnover. Blake to the house with a shot kicked out by Hart. A power move. Jackson Blake with a goal and an assist so far. This line has been absolutely great. Stankoven, along with Blake and Taylor Hall along the boards. And that's been the case in 3-plus rounds now for Carolina. It's been their best forward line all playoff long. Now Theodore gets control out to center, stretching out the ice at the blue line. It's Hurdle near side, shoved a bit by Nikishin. Sissons out of the corner. Good play by Gostisbehere. He's got the puck on a steal. He'll carry the mail out to center. Jane Gostisbehere snaps a pass forehand that is chipped in the zone by Stankoven.
21: Holton Sissons again making a good play to get the puck in deep. This might be icing against Vegas and Johnny. It is. Colton Sissons from up top for me. Every time he's on the ice in the offensive zone, something good is happening. Remember the great play that he made in period one to Pavel Dorofeev, and Bussy had to make a really good save. You get to the situation, you only got six shots on goal, you're down two goals if you're John Tortorella, and that doesn't matter what I think. Whatever he feels, if he feels he can go to a fourth line guy and bump him up with a second liner or whatever, then you got to go. You're looking for somebody to spark your team because you'd like to close this thing to within one.
19: Face off in the near circle down to our left in the Vegas zone, won by the Golden Knights. Lauzon tries to clear that out. Held in at the far point by Miller. He'll rim it near hash mark. As it comes all the way around, Jankowski is tied up by Pavel Dorofeev. Out of that two-man scrum, the puck comes out. And now getting to it, Jeremy Lauzon with a shoulder on Jankowski. Cole Smith has the puck far side, and he gets it out. But he was finished off in a hard way by William Carrier. Sean Walker, deep in his own territory in the corner. He was kissed hard on the forecheck by Cole Smith. Now, Carolina, right to left, out to center ice. We start a breakout, Jankowski. Far side, Ehlers with a shot blocked by Noah Hanifin. Hanifin in possession of the puck now, starts a breakout for Vegas at the red line near side. Snapped in by Anderson all the way around, and now it's picked up by Seth Jarvis. Carolina skates through center ice. Ehlers from long range from the blue line. It's swallowed up without rebound by Hart.
21: You mentioned it, Cole Smith with that huge hit. That was right in front of Billy. Billy, if there was a picture taken, Billy would have been right in front of the team photo because that was right. It was exactly right in front of him to the right of Brandon Bussy. Smith lined up the right guy in Walker, and somehow Walker just absorbed it and moved on. Billy, could you feel that hit?
0: Oh, I can feel it. So did the microphone. And if I knew I was going to be on camera so much, I would have put a little powder on this bald head of mine.
20: Oh, you don't need it. Yeah. No.
0: Excuse me.
20: Natural effects. It's all you need.
21: You need a paintbrush there. Billy needs a roller down there. So we'll leave it at that.
19: Let's get to the faceoff, won by Carolina near point. Slavin holding onto it. Set play, a shot taken up top by Svechnikov is blocked. Now back of the goal, McNabb will kick it to the far wall. Good snap in that time by Chatfield. Around the horn it goes. Aho off a body off Theodore in front. In the near circle, the puck is captured by Stone. He has Vegas' goal. He's out to center. Right wing side over the line. He'll button hook. Played along the boards. Get it deep on a rim. Far hash mark creeping down McNabb. The pass for the slot broken up. As again, Carolina displays good coverage. And they get it out. Aho over the line mid-ice. Defended by Mark Stone. He'll get it out to center. Just about 4 minutes gone in the second period. 3-1 Carolina. Barbashev taken down at the blue line. Gets a rise from the crowd. And we play on. Miller now through center with a shoot in for Carolina that results in icing. Logan Stankoven, Jackson Blake, and Jordan Staal have scored for Carolina, and Staal has become the fourth player in the expansion era since 1968 to record a goal in the first four games of the Cup Final, joining Mike Bossy, Steve Payne, and the Chief, Johnny Bucyk of the Boston Bruins.
21: And he's the first captain in NHL history to ever accomplish that, John.
20: Pretty amazing.
19: It is amazing. And we've had a lot of firsts in this series, yeah. A lot of history, huge momentum swings in every game. And again, Game 5 in Raleigh on Thursday night. Sebastian Aho, William Karlsson, far circle draw down to our right. Kane zone, won by Carolina. Sean Walker, aerial flips it through center, a foot race. Rasmus Anderson pursued and shoved by Andrei Svechnikov. Far corner, Noah Hanifin, a former Kane. It comes out to center. Marner, through the logo, in the zone, to the slot, a dangle. A handoff for Anderson. He'll circle the wagons to the slot. They score! Wild Bill! William Karlsson!
21: Set up by Rasmus Anderson on a beautiful play. 15:38 left in the second. Vegas within one. Well, Mitch Marner makes the play through the middle of the ice. Anderson, the defenseman, jumps in, circles the wagons, and I think this puck goes right between the legs of Brandon Bussey. Maybe a little bit of a screen by Walker right out in front. Anderson to the right of Bussey circles out, and then Carlson is able to bury it, and a huge, huge goal for the home team. Now they're only down by one.
19: Well, the fortress is alive once again. The second period was dominated by Vegas in game three. We will see where this goes. Out to center ice. The Golden Knights clear it. Picked off by Carolina and sent back in the Vegas zone. Chatfield muscling Cole Smith at the blue line on the way out. The puck comes to dead center, and it's scooped near corner by Carolina's Logan Stankoven. Shea Theodore right up the gut for Keegan Kolesar, lurking in the center zone. In front of his own bench, a handoff over the line. Far side, Nick Dowd. He'll lower his shoulder. He's nullified by Alexander Nikishin, the rookie defenseman, out of the corner. The Canes attempt to break out. Barreling into a Carolina forward on the way out, Hall was hurdle. Hall gets it back. And again, an aerial flip. That's Carolina's game. He'll dump it far corner. The Golden Knights in. Lozon for his partner, Dylan Coughlin. To the blue line near side. On the way out, Dorofeev gapping up Nikishin. Carrier off the blocker of Hart on a dump in. Puck is set for Coughlin. He's pursued on the forecheck. Vegas will cover it well. Hurdle tries to get it out. It went off the stick of Taylor Hall. He gets it back. And finally now, Vegas will break it out. An angled pass through center far side. At the Carolina line, swept in by Sissons. Back on it. A little drop off by Will Carrier. Nikishin has the puck. In back of his own goal, down to our right. Just about 6 minutes gone to the second period. 3-2 Carolina. Game number four. John Forsland, Eddie Olczyk, Billy Jaffe. T-Mobile Arena on Sports USA. Right side over the Kane line. At the hash mark, Sissons. Who's had a solid game. Broken up. Comes out to center ice. Jarvis had the breakup there. Now it's played along the boards. Sissons had it. He lost it. Gostisbehere flings it. Off the window. It stays in play. Close.
21: Almost too many. Almost delay a game there.
19: Now, Barbashev to the near right wing corner, defended and cleared along by Miller out to center. Carolina on the march. Stahl will clear it in. The goal comes from Carlson, his third of the playoffs, set up by Rasmus Anderson and Mitch Marner. Vegas' second goal, right wing side over the line, Eichel. Good sweep check by Keandre Miller on him. They go to the corner. Carolina emerges with the puck. Svechnikov bites off a man. 3-on-2. They attack through center. Right side, a cut by Aho. To the far corner, Svechnikov. To the near corner. Turning with it now. Jarvis back on this line with Aho and Svechnikov. Along the boards, the Golden Knights get to the puck and break it out through center. At the red line, near side, Jack Eichel. Just a little dupping as Vegas will change.
21: Shots 2-1 in this period in favor of Carolina. So that means, Johnny, the only shot of the goal, shot on goal in the second period for Vegas ended up in the back of the net.
19: That's it. It's good percentage. Good work if you can find it. Now, Hanifin out to center. Puck rolls around in front of that Kane bench. Jackson Blake will clear it in. Carter Hart with a handle. He'll clear it far side. Wall sealed by Blake. Chatfield point shot tipped wide. Taylor Hall got a stick to it. In back of the goal, Stankoven digs it out. Near point, Slavin. Center point, Chatfield to the outside. Hall swings a shot, stopped by Hart. Maybe off Blake in front. And now Vegas will dump it out to center. Here they come. Left. Cut over the line to the high slot. His pass detected on the way through. On a good defensive play that time. Back checking and picking up his man was Keandre Miller. And Vegas has the puck and they start again through center. Marner's pass picked off by Miller. Pass intended for Carrier. Rolls around. Right to Miller, near point, who gain entry. Again, a chest save and a cover by Carter Hart. A disturbance in front of him as the six get high. Lozon and Keandre Miller. William Carrier there, too, for Carolina.
21: Smith was there as well.
19: 11:52 left to go in the second period.
21: Carolina 3 and Vegas 2. You're listening to Game 4 of the Stanley Cup Final on Sports USA. We'll be back after these local messages.
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20: Real quick, Edzo, on the goal scored by Vegas earlier, I thought Bussy, I'm just to his right here, thought he was down a little bit, a millisecond too quick, and then he never really got set for my position. Maybe you saw it better on the second chance that ended up being the goal. He faced Anderson. I thought he went down a little quick, and that's a scouting report on him. I've seen him for a couple of years. When he's guessing, he goes down a little too quick, and I never felt that he got stout for that real good look from Carlson in the slot.
21: Well, think about the Stone goal, Billy. The first goal of the game here, game four. He froze him. He went down, and then Stone was able to beat him to the far side. 11:50 left, second period play, face-off win, Carolina, point shot near side, Chatfield was blocked.
22: Yeah, that puck was up the pants of Keegan Kolesar, and eventually it dropped and hit the ice, and a little bit of a delay for a second there.
21: Well, good news for him. I want to point something out today. There was a picture that was circulating on the internet.
22: Here we go.
21: 42 years ago today, you were drafted into the National Hockey League, Mr. Olchek.
22: My hometown team. So proud to have been drafted by my hometown team, the Chicago Blackhawks, third overall, behind the great Mario Lemieux and Kirk Muller. And I'm not sure where all that time went, but something so very proud of to have been drafted by my hometown team.
21: 1984 draft. In Montreal, I believe.
22: Yes, sir.
21: Down with a shot, a sizzler off the glass. The follow-up by Smith is blocked by Gustav Bear. Good fourth-line presence here for the Vegas Golden Knights with Dowd, Smith, and Kolesar.
22: And Dowd almost tried to run Jankowski into the Vegas Golden Knights bench.
21: On a change, Eichel has the puck far side. He'll dangle in and turn away from Nikishin. To the far point, center point now, McNabb, a slow wrister blocked in front. The Canes are on it, and Gossesbear ducks underneath a hit and gets the puck out to center. Robinson kicks it out right wing side for Svechnikov. The Golden Knights get it out to center. Barbashev angles a pass off the linesman. Otherwise, Stone was in. Aho gets a stick to it. The crowd moaning about that.
22: It was not intentional. There's no out of bounds in the game of hockey. Unfortunately, it was just a...
21: On the boards. It's rimmed to the far side. Good pinch by Chatfield.
22: Good here, isn't it?
21: Martinuk is sandwiched in back of the goal by Theodore and McNabb. Theodore off his backhand, near point, zone kept. Slavin, rim far side. Svechnikov at the hash. Tries to go to the slot. No quarter given by Eichel. Vegas will get it out to center ice. Just about halfway through game four. 3-2, Carolina. Vegas leads the best of seven. Stanley Cup final. 2-1. Game 5 in Raleigh on Thursday night. Chouncer 17-7 Carolina.
22: Kane start a controlled breakout right to left. Canfield at the red line far side will rim it to the near wall. Anderson takes a hit from Ehlers. The puck is pinned deeper in the Vegas zone. Stall, far corner to the point. Walker is shot. Pad save, right pad. Carter Hart. And the puck comes down to center. And a big hit along the near boards as Howden took a swat at it. He got hit by Walker. Jarvis to the slot. Stall, a screecher off the glass. Ehlers now. Jarvis in back of Vegas' goal to the outside. In the circle, a shot taken. Another fine save by Hart on the shot taken by Ehlers.
21: Ehlers was looking for Stahl, who was positioned right out in front of Hart.
22: Carlson, right wing side, has a trailer in Howden. He'll get it back in back of that Carolina goal to the far corner. McNabb, center point, Theodore. Wristing one blocked by Hall. Blake stretching out the ice was Hall. Cherry picking, and now Carter Hart will move it to the near boards. Shea Theodore angles a pass out to center. Picked off by Stankoven. He sends it out of play.
21: Fans here think that's a penalty, but it is not. You have to do that from your own defensive zone into the crowd, and everybody got a little excited there, Johnny, like you do every once in a while.
22: Every once in a while. So, 9:03 left to go in the second period. There's only one Eddie Olczyk, folks. The score, Carolina 3, Vegas 2. 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
21: Can I just clarify the throw to break before?
22: Yes.
21: There are 4 Eddie Olczyks.
22: There are. I know that.
21: My dad.
22: Yes.
21: Myself.
22: Yes.
21: My oldest son, Eddie.
22: Yes.
21: And my grandson, Eddie.
22: Correct.
21: So that means there are 4.
22: But there's only one like you. Because
21: thankfully.
22: Those others are wonderful people.
21: Thankfully.
22: No, that's right. And the little guy on the rise, he's going to be something else, I'm sure. Now, 8:53 left to go in the second period. Vegas down by 1, leading the series by 1. The Canes have had a solid effort here in game number 4.
21: Only 7 shots for the Vegas Golden Knights, who are more than halfway done here with this game 4.
22: Only 1 shot in this period, and they scored on it. Now comes out to center. Stankoven muscled down by Nick Dowd.
21: Penalty here, Johnny.
22: Carolina's bench is up in arms, and a penalty is called.
21: Right in front of it. Right in front of that Carolina bench, and as one, all the players on the bench rose to their feet. Now that they weren't happy with the call. I don't know what the call was. I thought the puck was in the area as Stankoven went to get it.
28: Vegas penalty number 26. 2 minutes cross-checking.
21: It's going to be a cross-check, and the right call made by referee Garrett Rank. As Stankoven, once he saw the puck coming, Johnny, he didn't go for the puck. He kind of went in to Dowd, and the one thing that I would say is that for Dowd, you got to get that stick down. There's no reason to have your stick around your chest, and Dowd probably is giving, or Stan Coleman's giving Dowd probably about 3 or 4 inches in height. And then Stan Coleman was a little bit low, so the right call made, and what a chance here for Carolina.
2: And Nick Dowd is listed at 6'2". Stankoven's 5'8". Carolina's 1 for 2 with their power play. The faceoff in the near circle down to our left in the Vegas zone. Golden Knights get possession right up the gut. An early clear by Noah Hannafin. 8:20 left to go in the second period. Cross-checking Miner on Nick Dowd. 3-2 Carolina. Gostisbehere sends it back. Carolina charging through center ice at the red line. A shovel pass by Jarvis for Aho. He'll feed it in to the near corner. Ehlers. Banked pass along the near board. Svechnikov. Now winding out is Nick Ehlers. He'll get it back from Gostisbehere. In the near circle, he hands it off to Jarvis. Center point, Shane Gostisbehere. To the outside it goes for Aho. Sebastian Aho to the far hash mark. And now it'll pass from Svechnikov, gathered in by Aho nicely. Center point, Gostisbehere. Shoulder down by Hart. The rebound in front. Cole Smith gets to it. He'll dump it out to the red line.
21: Oh, that was a good stop by Hart. Gostisbehere on that right wing boards from about 45 feet out. And don't think Hart was screened. And it seemed like he just lost it, Johnny, for a second and ended up hitting him on that far side. And he saw it at the last second. And that was a good save.
2: Carolina now will push it forward in the Vegas zone down to our left.
21: Great play.
2: Good play by Theodore to get it out.
21: On his backhand, his offside, all in one motion. He knew exactly what he was going to do before he got the puck to the right of Carter Hart and fired it to the opposite side.
2: Up ice pressure, Edzo, from Marner, shorthanded. He's out there with Howden. Vegas has 4 shorthanded goals in the Stanley Cup playoffs. Howden has 3 of them. Now Nikishin. 23 seconds left in the power play. Carolina, Blake over the line in the zone. Stankoven swings it back for Nikishin. He'll push it forward at the hash mark. Stankoven, Blake, and now Nikishin at the far point. Stankoven to the far wall for Blake. Stankoven gets it from Blake on a give and go. Hall in back of the goal, near corner. Near point, Ehlers. Backhand pass at the near hash for Hall. He's converged on. Blake killed by Stone. Puck carried out by Theodore. Out of the box is Dowd. Here they come. Theodore had Stone alone in front, but couldn't get the pass to him. Now it's centered in front and cleaned up by Nikishin. As Vegas now will try and seize some momentum after that kill. 6:12 left. Eichel up the gut over the line. A drag, a shot, and it's tipped out of play by Nikishin with 6:08 left in the second period.
7: Hey fans, it's Kirzov. Let's make some noise!
21: A little bit of pushing and shoving going on in front of Brandon Bussey. Dowd and Blake having words. When you get to game 4 of any series, let alone the Stanley Cup final, you get close enough to guys, Johnny, you know what they had for breakfast, lunch, and dinner. Now, whether or not you like it or not, you know what kind of mouthwash they use? That's just what happens.
2: Just lay off the garlic.
21: Or just have a little, anyway.
2: Just a little. That's all you need. Just a little seasoning. Face off in the far circle, down to our right. Carolina zone. Stahl, Eichel, and Stahl wins it. Team win out to center, Martinuk. He'll play it along in back of Noah Hannafin to the far corner. Carrier gets there. Martinuk out of the near corner, grinding for Carolina. He was checked by Eichel. Carrier tries to swing away from Hannafin. Good defensive help comes from Barbashev. He'll spring Rasmus Anderson out to center. From the red line, out the blue line, a penalty upcoming against Carolina. Eichel takes it in off the back of the goal. Delayed whistle. The Canes will get possession. And now, Vegas back to the power play.
21: There was a scrum behind the play.
8: Carolina 48, minor penalty interference.
21: And it's going to be on Jordan Martinuk. So a penalty kill by Vegas. Johnny, now they get the opportunity with the man advantage.
2: With 5:40 left to go in the second period, Carolina 3. Sports USA will be back after these local messages.
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2: John Forslund, Eddie Olczyk, and Billy Jaffe back with you here in Las Vegas. The Fortress in unison on their feet. Vegas to the power play, their second power play tonight. They've had but two shots in the period on Brandon Bussey. They've scored once. They trail it 3-2. And a huge moment here. Off the faceoff.
21: No stick for Stahl.
2: Eichel now out of the corner. Stone in back of the goal. Will kick it to his stick. Play it back. Top of the near circle. Dorofeev. Stone to the far side. Eichel out of the corner.
21: Want to pick on Stahl if you can if you're Vegas.
2: Okay, Marner center point to the far wall. Eichel straight away. Marner again. Jack Eichel scans the coverage. Zips a pass to the goal line. Brought out by Stone. He goes downhill. Sets up Eichel in the far circle. He recaptures the puck. Marner, Eichel, bumper slot, hurdle. Eichel again, far hash. He'll walk it. Eichel downstairs for Stone. He'll curl. Hold on to it. Set up Marner, who sets up Eichel. He'll dance. He'll shoot. Put off by Bussey. Out of the corner. Chatfield gets to it. Not out. Jankowski. Beautiful keep. It's Mitch Marner. He'll dangle in the high slot. To the bumper slot again. Hurdle now. Eichel. Goal line Stone. Eichel in the far circle. Now at the hash mark. Center point Marner. He'll settle the puck down. Eichel calling for the one-timer. Resettles the puck. He'll take it back. Eichel winds it off a body up the driftwood. Captured by Stone in back of the goal. He comes near corner. He'll wind it back. The time on the power play, 47 seconds. Out of the corner now. Hurdle to the far side. The puck is settled by Eichel. Jack Eichel takes it out slowly. Center point, Mitch Marner. Marner with a shot tipped. Pad save, Bussey. Slavin's on the puck. He'll dump it out.
21: Mark Stone got a piece of that. Then Bussey made a tremendous save. Marner with the shot pass about 2 feet off the ice to the right of Bussey. And Slavin, great patience to get it clear.
2: 20 seconds left to go. Out to center. Anderson through the middle now. Carlson, a self-pass off the far boards. He goes to the corner. He's broken up. And the puck is cleared out of the zone by Keandre Miller. 5 seconds left in the Vegas power play. 3:43 left in the second period. 3-2 Carolina, looking to even the series. Howden shot deflects off Walker. Miller's on it for Carolina. He'll utilize the near boards and dump it out. Penalty is over, and icing is called here. 3:31 left in the second period.
21: Just could not, Johnny, could not isolate Jordan Stahl after he broke the stick off the faceoff. They just couldn't get the opportunity to find him, isolate him, and get a one-timer. It did develop one. Marner and Eichel played pitch and catch, and then Hurdle popped out to where Stahl was. It was there, but the pass wasn't perfect. He gave it back to him. They never went to it again, which I think is probably disappointing from the Vegas point of view, to the right of Brandon Bussey.
2: Faceoff win goes to Vegas in the high slot. Barbashev moves it off the far boards. Howden, a sweep check by Miller on him. Carlson's on it. He'll dog the puck. Stop and start on Aho. William Carlson with a goal here in the second. Further pestered by Aho, and now out of the corner. Walker, good jolt on Barbashev. Good defensive play. Sean Walker, he'll carry the puck out to center. He'll hit the line near side. Shot taken off the stick of Anderson. Off the glass in play. Jarvis detected by Hannafin. Vegas is out dead center. Sissons 2-on-1. Carried in the zone. A drag, a shot. Howden, he scores! in the Stanley Cup playoffs. And with that goal, he sets a record for the Vegas Golden Knights. They've tied game 4-3.
21: Brett Howden with an absolute dart. Noah Hanifin to Carlson to Colton Sissons. Howden, left wing boards, a curl and drag. He fires his puck between the legs of Keandre Miller. And Johnny, how often have we talked about where you shoot on Brandon Bussey? Glove side, top shelf, and he buries that shot from about 35 feet out between the legs of the defenseman. And this game somehow, some way, is tied up at 3.
2: Jonathan Marchessault had 13 playoff goals in the Stanley Cup winning 23 season for the Vegas Golden Knights. Brett Howden now, who had 12 goals in the regular season, has 14 in the postseason, and we have a new story.
21: No chance. The way Bussey grabs or carries his glove, and Howden just goes right over his shoulder. Perfectly done. And Howden is getting it done in a large, large way for the Vegas Golden Knights. Sissons was in a perfect spot, Johnny. It looked like it was a partial two-on-one.
2: Yes.
21: Sissons got it to Howden, and then he did the magic. Beautifully done.
2: So Howden, his 14th from Colton Sissons, and William Carlson has 2 points in the second period at 17:08. 3-3 in game number 4. Sissons out to center. Puck carried along right wing side over the line. Cole Smith dropping it for Sissons. He'll play it off a stick wide to the far corner. Nick Dowd is on it for the Golden Knights. 2:10 left to go in the second period. Zone kept by Coughlin near point. Nikishin kicks it out from the back of his goal, and it's shoveled out of the zone by William Carrier. Over the line near side, Eric Robinson bumped by Cole Smith on the way back. Carolina changing. Vegas starts a breakout down to our left. Coughlin off the boards, along the dasher. Snapped along by Slavin. He'll turn it over at the red line. Howden springs Marner mid-ice. A pirouette. He's taken down by Chatfield. Slavin cleans it up for Carolina. They break it out right to left through center. Hall near side to the slot. Blake, a drag, a shot. Stick save, Hart. Oh, a dandy there. Hall, far point for Chatfield. And play is blown dead.
21: Yeah, Blake, I think it was Blake that went to the net, Johnny, and he got shoved from behind by Braden McNabb. Are they going to call both guys for penalties?
2: They might. They might. Blake is skating across Edzo, and so is McNabb.
21: Well, Blake ran into Hart. And then Braden McNabb ended up coming and giving him the business.
28: Carolina 53, minor penalty, goal interference. Vegas number 3, minor penalty, cross-checking. 4-on-4.
21: Perfectly handled by referee Jean Hébert. Jackson Blake showed no respect for Carter Hart. Once he was in that blue paint, Johnny, he went right in there. And sometimes you do lose track of where you are on the ice. But he went in there. He didn't stop. In fairness, looking at a reverse replay, I think he might have stepped on the stick of Carter Hart, and then he toe-picked into him, and then Braden McNabb said, look, if you're going to bulldoze our goaltender, I'm going to go ahead and give you the business. So probably it felt good for McNabb to get the 2 minutes along with Jackson Blake, but I think Jean Hébert made the right call. Go back to the goal, Johnny, if I can, watching the replay on the side. Keandre Miller, who has been very good. I don't know what he was doing with his stick. He allowed Howden to get inside. Yeah. His stick was flailing. Like, that stick's got to get out. You got to force him to come through your stick and force him to shoot it from a little bit farther out. The technique was not good. That allowed Howden to get inside and ties up.
2: Faceoff is possessed by Vegas and Rasmus Anderson. We'll clear it through center and back with a 1:20 left to go in the second period. Game number 4 is tied at 3 here in Las Vegas. Aho overskates the puck. Stone's on it. In the attacking zone, a shot just wide. Carlson in the dead slot.
21: Too far in front of him, Johnny. Didn't get a lot on it.
2: Stone, Carlson out of the corner. We go 4-on-4. William Carlson rims the puck to the near side, out of the reach of Jarvis. Near point, carried back out to the center zone by Mark Stone. 53 seconds left in the second period. Stone gains entry mid-ice. Right side, good hand-eye Anderson. He'll settle it, shoot it, stick save. And then I believe maybe off the mask of Bussey, at least off the chest protector, he'll freeze it.
21: And Carolina needed a whistle because Vegas was starting to get some fresh players on the ice in the second period. Long change for Carolina in their own defensive zone. And Anderson from a nasty angle outside the faceoff dots right side. And Bussey's able to see it off the paddle of his stick, up tight around the almost around the armpit or around the collar area. And then there was nobody in front of the net. And he said, you know what, I'm going to take a whistle here with 45.5 seconds remaining here in the second period. Four hockey here.
2: Sorry, Edzo. Brandon Bussey in his first ever Stanley Cup playoff start. Did come in relief at game three and was outstanding in the third period into that double overtime situation. A goal scored by Shea Theodore. 40 seconds left in the second period. 3-3. Vegas leads the best of seven cup final. 2-1. DeAndre Miller at his own line near side, choked off by Marner. Help comes from Jordan Staal. How good has he been in this series? Near side, Ehlers over the line. Far side he goes. Shot taken from well out, goes wide. On a good bid that time by Sean Walker. And it careens all the way back down.
21: I think he was looking for the far pad, hoping for a rebound from Hart. As you mentioned, Johnny airmailed it to the far side.
2: 10 seconds left in the period. Left wing side, Ehlers drop pass Slavin. A pad save Hart. On the rebound is Shea Theodore. He's hassled on the way out by Hall. 1 second on the clock, and that's all. We are level at three after 40.
21: Six shots on goal again for the Vegas Golden Knights. Getting two goals here out of the six. Threes are wild, Johnny, here in Vegas.
2: Oh, of course.
21: As we head to what period?
2: Number three. Oh.
21: Way to go, partner.
2: So now I have something I can work on later on, but I will not. I'm going to bed, everybody. Okay. Anyway, two periods in the books here.
21: Well, what are you talking about?
2: No, you're throwing numbers out there. I know what you're doing. I know what you're doing. Just take a rest, and you'll be back for the third period.
21: Okay.
2: And remember, that's period three.
21: Thank
2: okay?
21: You.
2: And the score is tied at three. The Carolina Hurricanes, the Vegas Golden Knights, game number four of the Stanley Cup Final. And coming up next, Rob Brinder will have the intermission report. You're listening to the Stanley Cup Final right here on Sports USA.
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1: Rob Render at the Sports USA Studios. They're in the second intermission in Las Vegas. It's the Golden Knights 3 and the Hurricanes 3. This is Game 4 of the Stanley Cup Final. Vegas is up 2-1 in the series. We've been telling you all night long, no lead has been safe in this series, and it has played out exactly that way again tonight. Let's take a listen back to the highlights from our second. Again, Carolina was in control after the first 20 minutes, ahead 3-1, but you knew Vegas wasn't going to roll over and go quietly. William Karlsson got them closer.
2: Marner through the logo, in the zone, to the slot, a dangle, a handoff for Anderson. He'll circle the wagons to the slot. They score! Wild Bill! William Karlsson! Set up by Rasmus Anderson on a beautiful play. 15:38 left in the second. Vegas within one.
1: Third of the playoffs for William Karlsson from Anderson and Marner. 36th career playoff goal for the veteran William Karlsson and his second in the series. And for Mitch Marner, his 19th assist in this postseason, the most for all skaters in this postseason. It gives him 29 points in this postseason. He had already set the Vegas single postseason franchise record for points, and he's now adding to that. And with 29 points now, that's the most points ever for a player in their first year with a new team in the playoffs. What Mitch Marner is doing right now is absolutely spectacular. At that point, Vegas is down 3-2, and of course, late in the period, they got even.
2: Vegas is out dead center. Sissons 2-on-1. Buried in the zone, a drag, a shot. Howden, he scores! Brett Howden! With his 14th goal in the Stanley Cup playoffs. And with that goal, he sets a record for the Vegas Golden Knights. They've tied Game 4 at 3.
1: Incredible. Brett Howden, who had 12 goals the entire regular season, now has 14 goals in this postseason run. Just unbelievable. That one at 17:08 from Sissons and Karlsson. Second point in the period from William Karlsson. For Brett Howden, his 23rd career playoff goal and his fourth in the series. Tying the game up, 3-3. Speaking of Brett Howden, when we come back, our Billy Jaffe is going to talk to the man himself, Brett Howden. You're listening to Game 4 of the Stanley Cup Final on Sports USA.
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0: 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So, no, I think a lot to like about that period.
1: Can you take us onto the ice? And from your perspective, you're coming down against Keandre Miller. You take it from there. How you make that shot happen through him?
0: I was just kind of waiting to see if Sizz had a step on him. Maybe I could make the play over to Sizz, and maybe he would have a partial breakaway. But I thought they defended it well, and I heard the bench say shoot, so I just honestly tried to just get a shot off, and you know, lucky and happy it found a way in.
1: Speaking of Sizz, you absolutely sizzled that one upstairs on Bussy, a goal you haven't seen much of. Looking to shoot high intentionally there?
0: No, honestly, there I'm just looking to shoot, try to get it through Miller, who's the D-man there. I'm just trying to get it on net.
1: Thanks for your time. Good luck in the third.
0: Yeah, thank you.
2: That's Golden Knights for Brett Howden with our Billy Jaffe. More of the intermission report is coming up next. After two periods of play, we are all square. Hurricanes 3, Golden Knights 3. 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
1: 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Our members are the mission. Your score after two periods of play in Las Vegas. It's the Golden Knights 3 and the Hurricanes 3. To recap the goal scoring, Logan Stankoven broke the ice in period number 1 for Carolina, his team leading 11th of the playoffs at 106 from Chatfield and Blake. Jackson Blake made it 2-0 at 3:28 of period number 1. Mark Stone got Vegas on the board at 7:20, his 7th of the postseason from Theodore and McNabb. And then Jordan Staal, the Carolina captain, on the power play at 12:46. 6th of the playoffs from Gostis, Bear, and Aho capped off the goal scoring in period number 1. In the second period, it was all Vegas. William Karlsson at 4:22 from Anderson and Marner, 3rd of the playoffs. And then Brett Howden, 14th of the postseason to lead all skaters at 17:08 from Sissons and Carlson, taking us to where we stand heading into period number 3 in game number 4, 3-3 Hurricanes and Golden Knights. Coming up after this, we're going to rejoin our John Forslund, Eddie Olczyk, and Billy Jaffe for the third period. 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
6: John Forslund, Eddie Olczyk, and Billy Jaffe back with you. Sports USA is your home for the Stanley Cup Final. We get set for the third period of Game 4. The Vegas Golden Knights and the Carolina Hurricanes are tied at 3. It's time now for a stats report brought to you by eBay. eBay is home to millions of finds, and each one becomes part of your story. From your favorite vintage band tee to the dream car you've been searching for, it's all there. eBay, things people love. Well, we mentioned Brett Howden. He had the big goal to tie the game in the second period. And we also mentioned that he has established a franchise record for playoff goal scoring at 14, surpassing Jonathan Marchessault in the 23 cup run for Vegas. And we should point out in this series, Vegas has outscored Carolina 9-1 in the second period of the long change. Let's go down to Billy Jaffe.
7: All right. Thanks a lot, Johnny. From my vantage point, I feel like, fellas, that Rasmus Anderson's had his best game of the series so far. He's played 15:04, second most ice time for the Vegas Golden Knights in this game. He started the game with Lauzon on his left, but pretty soon into it, Noah Hanifin jumped back up to play with him there. And this Edzo, the way that he's played both on the power play, TK, I felt like he's noticed him. He has the assist in the game as well in the first goal. And for a player that's under a lot of scrutiny, a UFA to be, well, this is a good one. I don't think he's been great in this series so far, guys, but I thought in this one he has. One quick question I want to ask Edsel, sending it back up there. Brett Howden scores the goal, told me in the intermission interview, the bench told him to shoot, and he's just shooting, and I said, were you looking to go high? He's like, I'll be honest with you, no, just get it by the defenseman Miller. But Eddie, you have scored big-time goals in the NHL before throughout your career. What's it like to be on a heater like Brett Howden, 14 goals in the playoffs after 12 only in the regular season?
8: Yeah, nothing like that in the playoffs, Billy, but, you know, regular season, you know you're going to get a chance, and you know you're going to put the puck into the back of the net. The puck finds you. You put yourself in position to receive the puck, and everything that you do when you do get on a run like this is right. You should be shooting from the stick side. You don't get it, and it goes right in the middle of the net, and it goes between the goaltender's legs. So when you get on one of these runs, you don't ask how. You just follow through, and you don't. Absolutely not. You do not turn down any opportunities to fire the puck at the net. Because when you are on a run like Brett Howden, the puck is finding the back of the net. That was a heck of a shot. And again, I didn't like the way that Keandre Miller played that. I mean, that's one of those there where you would just be a teaching point for all young defensemen of where your stick is supposed to be, not where it was, and Howden took advantage of it. So, Billy, when you get on a run like this, there's nothing better. And, yeah, there were some times I took my sticks home with me when I was scoring a lot of goals and made sure that nothing happened to it, and it was the stick, not the sticky, that was doing the job.
6: Well, they might not ask you how, but if you're Vegas, you're going to ask Howden. And that's what's happened in these Stanley Cup playoffs.
8: And that's why you're calling these games on Sports USA, Johnny. Thank you. I don't care what anybody says.
6: Thank you. Well, there are a few people might say, think differently.
8: Well, you know what? You know what? Too bad.
6: Okay. The third period starts at 4-on-4 for 30 seconds. Lake in the box for Carolina. McNabb for Vegas. Tied at 3. Series is 2-1 Vegas.
8: And I agree. Rasmus Anderson has been his best game of the Stanley Cup Finals.
6: He will be an unrestricted free agent at the end of this season. Now out to center ice. Rasmus Anderson on cue. Noah Hanifin mid-ice over the line to the near side. Pester, good play by Sean Walker. Then he's bumped a bit by Mitchell Marner. Through center, Howden. Nice poke check there. Zone denial by Keandre Miller. The puck will come out to center ice. Game number 5 of the Stanley Cup Final. Even terms on the ice. Conventional 5-on-5, excluding the goaltenders. But game 5 is Thursday night. Raleigh's Lenovo Center. 7:30 pregame Eastern time, 4:30 Pacific, here on Sports USA. Near wall, Blake taken down by Jeremy Lauzon, but the puck will pop out to center ice. Jay Theodore, little chip and charge, does not get deep from Eichel. Puck is cradled now in the defensive zone of Vegas by Shea Theodore. Golden Knights up the ice. Eichel appeared to be offside. He tags up. They cross near side with Stone. A tip. Bussy says no. The wrap chance out in front. Barbashev had two great chances to cash in. And it comes out to center.
8: Oh, what a hit. Stone on Hall.
6: Hall goes off in a change. Stankoven sends it deeper in the zone. Jarvis down to our right and back of the Vegas goal. Tied up by Dylan Coughlin. They jam for it. It's a four-man scrum. It kicks out to Carter Hart, the goaltender. He'll freeze it.
8: Well, it didn't seem like much was going on that offensive chance, Johnny. You picked up on it beautifully. Eichel almost was offside. I believe he tagged up. He got the puck to Stone, and then Stone had not much of a play from about 55 feet out. He just fires the puck towards the net. Barbashev did not get a piece of it. And then he tried for the wraparound. I don't think that Logan Stankoven had anything to do with him hitting the ice. He was just pressuring him. Because if Barbashev's able to get that puck to the front of the net, might be an opportunity at a quality scoring chance.
6: Down to our right, the faceoff will be in the near circle. Jordan Staal will cross sticks here with Tomas Hertl. Hertl, bit of a false start. Defensive player has to put the stick down first, and then Hertl will come back in now. And
8: Jordan
6: Staal is
8: yeah.
6: kicked out.
8: Yeah, and rightfully so. He never came to a complete stop. He was starting with a running start, and Hertl having a standing start.
6: He gets away with that sometimes.
8: Hey, well, you got to do it. That's
6: right.
8: Why he's one of the best.
6: Hertl, the turnaround shot in the slot, and a penalty is called in a collision in back of the goal. It's a tripping call. Carolina will be penalized here.
8: Miller's going to go, I believe. 19 Carolina should be the call. Garrett Rank.
9: Carolina penalty number 19, 2 minutes tripping.
6: So with 18-18 left in regulation and a 3-all standoff in game 4, it's Keandre Miller to the box.
8: As Barbashev was going back for the puck behind the net to the left of Brandon Bussy. Looked like Miller was looking to get the puck, but he got all legs, and what a chance here on the power play.
6: Near corner, Slavin off a face-off win by Carolina. Gets help from Chatfield. Jacob Slavin goes right up the gut, 200 feet down to Carter Hart. The first clear for Carolina. Down a man.
8: Well, he was awfully close to touching that puck in the restricted area. Did a little Savardian spinorama and almost touched that puck.
6: Jack Eichel, mid-ice at the line. Good force at the line by Staal.
8: No
6: the Golden Knights
8: Marner.
6: Get it. Dorfiev will send it in.
8: He's
6: Marner
8: it.
6: Retrieves his stick. Far wall, Eichel. Out of the corner on the target, off the paddle of Bussy, loose to the near point. Great keep by Mark Stone. Near corner, Eichel. He'll power to the slot. Stone across. Bussy says no on Dorfiev. Vegas still in possession, though. Far side Hertl, winding to the high slot. Marner flings it, tipped off the stick of Bussy. The tip from Mark Stone. Dorfiev, center point Marner, near side Eichel, grazing the outside of the goalpost, and it comes all the way down. Through center, Eichel now will step in. Aho to the far corner in his own zone. It's slammed out by Nikishin. 3 minutes gone in the third period. 40 seconds left on the power play. Vegas and John Tortorella, they are changing the troops. William Karlsson swings back in his own zone. Carries the puck to the red line by the logo. At the blue line, they gain entry. Karlsson near to far side, held in at the point by Anderson. In the corner, Howden, the pass choked off to the slot. Good coverage by Carolina. They get it out to center thanks to Aho. Crisscrossing at the line with Jarvis. Aho a shot, flung wide off a stick, and it comes out. 9 seconds left in the power play. Barbashev gains entry. In the slot, a shot just wide. What a stick play by Nikitin. On a beautiful setup and an opportunity that time for Shea Theodore. Howden down low and back of the goal. Theodore, far flank with a shot, great stick. Tipped on a play by Logan Stankov, rather Seth Jarvis, and we get a stoppage.
8: Oh, close call at one end by Carter Hart. Beautiful execution by Aho. And Jarvis on a two-on-two just missed it a far side. Go back to the power play. Johnny, the great chance for Dorofeev. Wasn't in the wheelhouse. He really healed it. He didn't get much. And then Eichel, you mentioned it, Johnny, right off the bar. Wow. And the post. Kind of where they come together and meet. And Nikitin with an outstanding play, diving all the way across. Theodore, instead of shooting it up high, he tried to go on the ice and allowed Nikitin to make the play.
6: Off the crost, and the crossbar, and the post junction. Now, out to center. At the red line near side, Nick Dowd of Vegas, thwarted a bit by Jankowski. It squirts out to Coughlin. He'll rim it to the near corner. Vegas will attempt to get on the forecheck. Will Carrier has the puck at the far hash mark in his own zone. He elevates it out to center. It's volleyball down by Jeremy Lauzon. Canes are on it, though. Right wing side over the line. Carrier, a little backhander, off net. Glove save for Carter Hart. 15:35 left to go in this third period.
8: What was the name of that where the puck hit?
6: The crost.
8: The crost.
6: The crossbar and the post.
8: Oh.
6: The crost.
8: It's the first time I've ever heard that. So
6: I'm going to try and work with Webster's to get that in the book. You've heard of a dictionary.
8: I have.
6: And maybe a thesaurus. Have you heard of a thesaurus?
8: Is that related to an abacus?
6: Somewhat.
8: Yeah,
6: that's not bad.
8: Yeah.
6: Okay. Face off in the near circle down to our right. Off the draw. Vegas in possession. Theodore tripped up a bit. Played along the near boards to the blue line near side. Forked back by Stankoven. Nikitin pressed by William Karlsson near corner. Karlsson's got the puck. Far corner now on his forehand. He'll stop and start. Little handoff. It's fed all the way back by Marner for McNabb.
8: No stick, Nikitin.
6: Through the slot. Good defensive play, Stankoven. Logan's got the puck through center. He has scored tonight. He'll drop pass for Hall. Broke it up. Mitch Marner, defensive gem. Far corner now. Blake dangling in front. Vegas will cover it well. Karlsson headmans to Marner. Vegas is changing. Marner takes a hit. Dumps it in.
8: He took a cross check from Walker as well.
6: Carolina down to our left starts a controlled breakout in the person of Keandre Miller. Now it's fed along by Walker, a quick up. Hart in the trapezoid moves the puck far corner. Rasmus Anderson, a pinch down by Miller. Good play by Stone. Charging through center. Jack Eichel over the line of drag. Eichel to the corner on his backhand. He'll circle the track. It's loose out in front. Forked wide. Stone lurking for it after it was blocked by Martinook. Hanifin. Great hand-eye Stone. His shot blocked by Walker. Eichel stopped by Bussey. And Carolina will get to it. He'll take a breath. Get it out to center.
8: This line has found their game, Johnny, to the Jack Eichel line with Stone and Barbashev.
6: Quick shot taken. Hart says no. On a line change. As the Canes get the chance from Sebastian Aho.
8: Oh, Stone, Barbashev, and Eichel all over it in the offensive zone. Some near misses right in front of Brandon Bussey. Strength in numbers. For a lot of that offensive zone shift, you could have put a blanket around all three players, and Carolina did not have an answer for how well they generated. And really, from period two on, Jack Eichel seemed to found his game offensively, Johnny. And that is such an important part of the Vegas Golden Knights, because he can drive the offense through the neutral zone, but then also make the plays in the offensive zone like he did on Sean Walker, walking around him and then creating the chaos the chaos in front of Brandon Bussey. We got a little ice maintenance going on. Sebastian Aho, his stick was broken on that last chance. And the officials were picking up the evidence of that stick.
6: Face off to the right of Carter Hart. One back for Chatfield. Ames sent it up. Slavin hinging down his shot through a screen wide. Ehlers looking for the tip. Jarvis. Sissons will break it up. He'll sail it cross ice to the near side of the neutral zone. And Hurricanes will get to it. They'll feed it in. Theodore throws some snow. Headmans the puck to Sissons. He'll poke it out to center. Turning stick of Chatfield. Swatted deep by Ehlers off the end glass. Theodore, look out. Turnover. Jarvis in front. A dangle. What a save! Carter Hart. Scissors out the right pad. It's loose in front. They score! Jordan Staal down and out. He does it again. Face first on the ice in a desperation play with 13:28 left in regulation here in game number four. Carolina with a one-goal lead.
8: Shea Theodore threw an absolute pizza right into the middle of the ice, and Seth Jarvis was there, and then Carolina went to work. I'm not sure why he tried to go up the middle of the ice. And then Vegas loses the puck. And as Ehlers moves his puck over to Staal, he looks like he's going to one-time it, Johnny, to the left of Hart. And he loses his balance completely. And as he is falling to the ice away from the blue paint and away from Carter Hart, looking like Superman, he just swings his stick. And it barely gets to the back of the net, and somehow Carolina has the lead.
6: It's a four-game Stanley Cup final goal-scoring streak for Jordan Staal. Five goals in that time period. The leader of the Carolina Hurricanes comes through in a big way. One goal differential. 7 minutes gone in this third period. Cole Smith checked hard by Will Carrier, and the puck comes out to center.
8: Nick Dowd is hurt as well. He took an errant stick.
6: The Canes will defend at their own line and pop it out to center. Vegas changing. Moving down the left side. Hanifin for a shot. Fended off by Brandon Bussey. Slavin now will clear it out to center ice. Rasmus Anderson gets on his horse ahead of Jackson Blake. He'll rim it. Held in by Hall. The far hash mark. His winding shot goes wide. Moves to the near wall. Pitchforked in by Gostisbehere. Left along the boards. They jockey for it. Anderson moves the puck for Vegas. Picked off by Hall. Hall takes it in on his opposite number, Carlson. Slavin, near point, Gostisbehere. He'll bank it deeper. Blake in back of the goal. Checked by Anderson. Hall flings it near side for Stankoven. He hands it off to Blake out of the near corner. Carolina cycling now. In possession, Taylor Hall. Stripped by Hanifin. He's got the baggage. He'll move it to the outside. It's all Carolina. Hall now in control from Gostisbehere, near corner. Near point, Jacob Slavin. He'll dump it. Stankoven's alone in back of the goal. It jumps his twig. Now it's picked up on a change by Martinook. He's checked on the play by Rasmus Anderson. With 11:43 left in regulation. 4-3 Carolina here in game number four. Game five, Thursday night in Raleigh. Barbashev stripped, broken up by Aho. Walker, right point, a shot blocked. Rebound, Martinook, a handoff. Fanned on by Aho. Boy, and it comes out to center.
8: Thought Martinook had a chance to shoot the puck. He was skating away from Carter Hart about 20 feet out. He passed it back to Aho. As you mentioned, he missed it. And a missed opportunity there for the Canes.
6: Mark Stone out to center. Knocked down by Ivan Barbashev. Chopped at by Walker at the line. Carried in left side by Eichel. He's pickpocketed by Aho, and he'll get it out. Martinook in front of his own bench. He tries to go swinging out the center as Eichel. Near flank over the line. Barbashev on the skates of Eichel through the slot. Now Jarvis will get to it. Seth Jarvis almost broken up there by Barbashev on the way out. Carolina survives it. 10:48 left in regulation. A long clear by Theodore comes back. No icing. Vegas will change because of that. Shots are 26 Carolina, 16 Vegas. Chatfield near side red line. He'll rim it to the far wall. Carolina floods that side. It goes by Nikishin. It's a foot race. Sissons has a step on him. He takes it to the house. Stopped by Bussey. Back to the point. Slammed by Lauzon. That shot is blocked. Now the Canes try to get out. Jeremy Lauzon near point. Blocked again off his own man Hurdle. Lauzon to the near corner door. Fiat defended. Chatfield on the spot. He moves the puck, and the Canes get it out.
8: I know we've said it a lot here, but Jaden Chatfield's had, I mean, he has been just dynamite on the back end for the Carolina Hurricanes.
6: Jeremy Lauzon, near side of the red line, will rim it around. Keegan Kolesar floods the wall. He's defended. The puck is moved there, and the Canes get it back out. Rasmus Anderson slams it back in. Comes all the way around to the near side. Nick Dowd goes to work. He'll circle the track to the far side with the puck off his backhand. All the way to the point. Shovel pass read by Carrier. He'll pick it off. He's hounded by Smith on the way out. And Smith will check Carrier into the far boards. And Vegas now in possession of the puck. Right to left through center at the red line. Scooped ahead by Hannifin to the far corner. On a cross-corner dump. Gostisbehere stretches out the ice. At the blue line of Vegas, it goes by the stick of Hall. Theodore in possession. 9:15 left in regulation. Carolina up by one, looking to even the best of seven series. Eichel pulls up along the near boards. He's defended. Now it's gloved down at the hash mark by Stone. Overskated by Barbashev. He gets it from Stone. Far side, it goes. A shot just wide. Theodore flashing on the weak side.
8: Maybe off the stick of Hall.
6: Now Walker pursues the puck. And dump it out to center and a down and out for Hall. Far side, he's in. His shot stopped by Hart on a follow-up. First shot was thwarted. Hall out of the corner. Moves the puck by Martinook. Moving down to it is Jacob Slavin out of the corner from a tough angle. Shoulder down by Carter Hart. Logan Stankoven for Carolina. He's hit hard by Mark Stone. Stankoven stays true on the puck. It's broken up. Cleared along as Theodore. Options off for Stone, who gets it out to center. 8:25 left in regulation. 4-3 Carolina. Bussey clears the puck himself out to the red line. Near side where Martinook is stripped. The puck will skip around. Settled. Cutting. Moving in Barbashev. Gapping up Slavin. And it comes out to center. It's an aerial flip again. Lauzon pressed. He shakes free of Martinook. Moves the puck along the boards. Svechnikov had it. He lost it. And the Golden Knights will get it out to center. 12 minutes gone in the third period of game four. Coughlin for Carlson. He'll pump it in. In back of Bussey. Gostisbehere moves it to the outside. Carolina flips it out to center.
8: Could be icing here, Johnny.
6: It makes it. And you're right again, sir, with 7:46 left.
8: It's a first whistle in a while, and both of these teams using the full complement of players on the bench. Okay, go back to the goal, Johnny. Jay Theodore, all he had to do, he was under pressure under from the eventual goal score. All he had to do was just pound it on his forehand around the boards, but he tried to make a pass. And he put it right on the tape of Seth Jarvis, and then Carolina went to work.
6: Jordan Staal's second goal tonight, seventh goal of the playoffs. Nikolai Ehlers gets the only assist at 6:32. And Staal now has 46 career playoff goals.
8: Looking for his second Stanley Cup in his career.
6: Had one his rookie year with Pittsburgh. Puck is played along out of the corner. Out in front of Chance Bussey. Comes up big on Eichel, who was staked out at the top of the crease. And Carolina survives. They ice it again. Batted down by Martinook on the wrong half of center.
8: Oh, what a chance. Face-off win. Marner throws it to the front of the net. Eichel got a step on Aho. It actually looked like Aho got a stick up around the face of Eichel, and then Miller came in and cross-checked Eichel into Bussey. A close call there for Carolina. What a beautiful pass, and what a stop, though.
6: Oh, that's a great
8: save. By Bussey off the left pad.
6: Yes.
8: On Eichel.
6: Anderson off the faceoff to the house. He's broken up. And the Canes will get it out to center. Good coverage in front of the goal.
8: Eichel, Marner, Tortorella, and the Vegas Golden Knights.
6: Chatfield in back of his own goal down to our left to the near wall. Hannifin pinching down. Ties up Carrier along the near boards. It's forked out and played now in the center zone by Eichel. He'll feed it across. Front of his own bench, Anderson. 6:55 left in regulation time. Jordan Staal's second goal tonight has given Carolina a one-goal lead here in game number four. Looking to tie the series. The back of the goal, Sisson stripped. The play is killed beautifully and brought along now for a dump out. The Canes do get it out thanks to Jacob Slavin. Carlson, right back in for the Golden Knights, far side, hunted down, eliminated by Slavin. Puck is cleared along the near boards to the point. Carried out by Carolina's Nick Ehlers. It's a one-on-three, so he'll dump it far corner in the Vegas zone. McNabb on it. Dorothy up in front of his own bench, bumped a bit by Nikishin. And now Sean Walker, it's on his turning stick with 6:12 on the clock here in this third period. The Canes with a one-goal lead. Hart handles near side Lozon. Not out. Held in by Eric Robinson. That's a hand pass to Will Carrier, and that'll stop play. 6 minutes and 2 seconds left to go in regulation time on a goal by Jordan Staal. The Carolina Hurricanes have a 4-3 lead here in game number 4 of the Stanley Cup Final on Sports USA. We'll be back after these local messages.
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6: 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Late stages of game number 4 of the Stanley Cup Final. On a goal by Jordan Staal, it's Carolina's turn now to take a lead and swing it on their side, looking to even this best-of-7 series. Faceoff will be at the circle dot just outside the Vegas blue line along the near boards. Staal, Jarvis, and Ehlers get out there for Rod Brind'Amour. Hertl wins the faceoff. He's out there with Dorofeev and Barbashev for John Tortorella. Tomas Hertl, red line near side, clubs the pass. It's broken up. The Canes will get to it. Banned on through the middle by Jarvis as he tried to knock it out of midair. Hertl now will just cushion the puck by Brandon Bussey. The Canes will circle back defensively. Near side, it's cut off by Vegas' Barbashev. Miller now, open space, far side for Jarvis, not out. Anderson traps the zone. Dorofeev in back of the goal, off the paddle of Bussey. Puck deflects to the point, and in desperation, Ehlers will dive and slam it back. 5:24 left to go in regulation. Game 5 Thursday night in Raleigh. Noah Hanifin back in his own territory. Who starts here for Vegas. Out to center, red line, near side, Marner. Broken up by Blake. Marner got to it. Stone in support of him. It's batted down with a high stick. So we get a stoppage.
8: Little tense in here right now for the home team.
6: It is.
8: The crowd is...
6: Can feel it. Good observation.
8: Just a little reserved right now. Looking at the clock, looking at the scoreboard. And for Vegas, they've had some looks around Brandon Bussey, and I think you got to have patience around the net if you do get that opportunity. Let him make the first move, because he has been all around it.
6: Yeah.
8: And sometimes leaving his feet a little bit too early.
6: Puck is centered in front by Svechnikov. It comes back to the far point. Slavin now Svechnikov feeds one blocked. And the back check by Eichel. The Golden Knights will get it out to center ice. The Canes will get back, pick it off. Svechnikov to the far side with it. Top of the circle, Martinuk. He'll rim it off the glass to the near side. Fanned on by Aho. Vegas will jailbreak it out to center. Eichel pulls up outside the line. Good back check by Aho. Eichel gets it back, though. 4:33 left in regulation. 4-3 Carolina. Game number four. Vegas leads the series 2-1. Rasmus Anderson, Noah Hanifin in their defensive zone for Vegas. Out to center by Marner. Laid all the way back in Carolina. Ice icing is called here. 4:16 left.
8: I'm a little interested. I don't know if we can go to Billy down at ice level, but Billy, I'm a little interested that Coach John Tortorella has gone Marner, Eichel, and Stone after Barbashev in that line with Eichel and Stone have created some really good looks. We might be going on a break. Hopefully Billy can ponder that during this TV timeout and we can go back to him.
6: It'll give him some time to have it soak in. Right. He'll come back with some thoughts. All with 4:16 left to go in the third period, Carolina 4, Vegas 3, you're listening to Game 4 of the Stanley Cup Final on Sports USA.
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6: 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John Forslund, Eddie Olczyk, and Billy Jaffe, along with our Sports USA crew here at T-Mobile Arena on the Las Vegas Strip. 4:16 left in regulation, 4-3 Carolina. Series led by Vegas, 2-1. Game number 5 is Thursday night back in Raleigh.
8: People got all excited. They just showed Elvis on the Jumbotron here.
6: An impersonator of Elvis, of course. Walker will play it along.
8: I thought it was Elvis.
6: Want to stick to the facts here. Theodore in back of the goal. You never know, though. McNabb now will play it along through center. There's some theories out there. Miller moves the puck. 3:57 left in this third period. Carolina will just send it the length of the ice. It'll spindle around. Will it make it? No, no icing. It dies ahead of the goal line. Vegas will get it out to center. Carlson with a hit as he was aggressively charged at by Ehlers. Canes will circle back. Slavin, who's been solid, eludes a check, moves the puck off the glass. Ehlers inside his own line, sails it through center. To the far corner, down to our left in the Vegas zone. Aho in first. He'll turn it over to Hanifin near side. Now Chatfield has it. Right point outside the blue line. And as Carolina tags up, he'll dump it in. 3-9. At the red line near side, Barbashev hounded by Chatfield. Chatfield now resets his helmet. Almost came off, and now he'll dump it in.
8: Well, you got Hertl, Dorofeev, and Barbashev out here. And you got to think that the next time the big boys come on the ice for Vegas, Johnny, the goalie's coming.
6: Dorofeev tries to make it happen through the slot. He's shouldered far corner by Miller. 2:54 left in regulation. We'll keep an eye on Carter Hart. Theodore far point, a wrist shot. Pat save. Bussey spits out a rebound. It's loose along the boards. Blake can't get it out. Hurdle plays it outside the line on his own accord, and Stankoven will flip it end over end and on Hart. 2:37 left in regulation. Carolina looking to tie the best of seven Stanley Cup final. The big boys are getting out there for Vegas, as Eddie pointed out. Hart started, holds his ground as the puck propels back in the Vegas zone. Theodore in control. Eichel's out there now.
8: John Tortorella on the bench looking at his goaltender.
6: Eichel through center, encumbering Marner. The Canes will dump it back out to center at the red line near side. A jam. Ehlers, Hanifin, Jarvis. Puck is loose. Hart stays put for now. Eichel sends it back for Theodore at his own line. Chipped in the zone by Stone, and there goes Carter Hart. Puck is gloved by Bussey. He'll hang on with a buck 59 left in regulation time.
8: You got your timeout if you want it. You run the risk of taking it now, where if you wanted to give the big boys an opportunity, I would call it.
6: Looks like you're right.
8: You just don't know if you're going to get another opportunity, right, to get to it. So a lot, these guys have played a lot in the third period, the big boys. And now you can just have the reminders. And what's going to happen on both benches? The reminders if you win the faceoff, the reminders if you lose the faceoff. And then what set you want to go into on either side. The faceoff looks like it's going to be to the right of Brandon Bussey. So if that is indeed the case, you would want a left-handed centerman taking the faceoff if you're Vegas. But I would imagine Jordan Staal would be taking it on that side regardless.
6: Quickly, let's go down to Billy Jaffe.
7: Yeah, just real quick, Johnny, Edzo, how about some of the saves in the third period? I know not plentiful from Vegas, but Bussey has come through big time for his team. I feel like this period, to me, from my vantage point, he's looked the most confident in this game.
6: No doubt about it.
8: I'm surprised that William Karlsson is not on the ice here at the end. He's got what? Does he have a goal and assist in this game? If I can,
6: you're right,
8: put my cheaters on?
6: Yeah.
8: Now,
6: right.
8: Hurdle's in the faceoff. He's a left-handed shot. Advantage here. Hurdle against Staal where this faceoff is.
6: Near circle down to our left. Six skaters out. A buck 59 left. Vegas down by one. Eichel off the draw. Sails it off the glass. With a stinging forehand wrister now. Stone out of the corner. A slot pass denied by Slavin. He'll push it along. The Canes will get it out. And now Dorofeev retreats in back of his own goal down to our right.
8: Eichel was all by himself right
6: all
8: in front
6: alone.
8: Of Bussey, and he tried to shoot glove side, and he just missed.
6: 1:34 left in regulation. Chatfield in back of his own goal, rims it near side, and out all the way down. Foot race. Theodore wins the battle ahead of Jarvis slightly, icing Carolina. 1:26 left.
8: And a good job there by Theodore to interfere with Jarvis so he didn't beat him. To negate that icing. Smart play, heads-up play. And the faceoff will come right back to that right faceoff dot. But what a chance by Jack Eichel. Now, he had to avoid the sliding Nikolai Ehlers. I don't think Ehlers got a piece of it, Johnny, but what a chance.
6: Hurdle in the circle against Jordan Staal near side. Puck is available. Marner gets to it in the corner. He's checked by Slavin, 1:20 left. In back of the goal, resituated by Vegas out of the corner. Marner, back of the goal. Stone, he'll look at the slot. Play it to the near flank for Marner. He'll settle it down. Near point, Eichel. Eichel winds it along for Theodore. Theodore, wristing one. Tip, knocked down in front. Battle won by Vegas. They get to the puck. And Hurdle taken down by Chatfield. They play on. It's banked off the boards for the yawning Cage. Bullseye! The Canes get an empty net goal with 54.8 seconds left. As it was fed all the way down, Nikolai Ehlers got to it. It was a cluster in front of Bussey. It's Nick Ehlers, I believe, into the yawning Cage to make it 5-3 Carolina.
8: Off the boards and then perfectly into the empty net. Two-goal lead for Carolina. Still a lot of time. And no clean looks. Great play by Jaden Chatfield, who had he has had himself a wonderful game, involved in every part of it. And then Nikolai Ehlers, fires this puck all the way around Johnny, and it takes him. He was standing in behind Brandon Bussey. You can't score a goal from farther on the ice, and Vegas still with the extra attacker.
6: That's a 200-foot goal by Nikolaj Ehlers into a vacant cage. 5-3 now. Carolina leading game four. 40 seconds left. The net for Vegas is still empty. Six skaters out there. Eichel through center. Dorofeev over the line. Mid-ice. Converged on by Walker. The Carolina decor has been absolutely great in this game. 27 seconds left. Hurdle over the line, pulls up near side. He's broken up by Walker. It's forced out to center. 20 seconds left. So the mysterious choice, or at least the decision as it's fed down by Vegas, to go to Brandon Bussey tonight. And he is 14.2 seconds away from his first playoff win.
8: I'm going to go back to what I said with the empty net, Johnny, when it was a 4-3 game. I haven't seen William. I don't know if William Karlsson is hurt or not.
6: Yeah.
8: But he's had the hot stick.
6: Right.
8: And I understand the face-off. You're looking at numbers. Who matches up who against Well, Hurdle against Stahl. They won both face-offs. You can't argue that. But I look at it and go, William Karlsson not hitting the ice at all at the end of the game when you're only down one. And he hasn't even made it back to the ice. So hopefully he's not banged up. He is on the bench. I can see him from our vantage point. And the Carolina Hurricanes even up the series, Johnny, at 2.
6: 2 seconds left. They count it out here. Plenty of Canes fans in attendance. Brandon Bussey has his first win in the Stanley Cup playoffs, and it comes in the final in game number 4 as the Carolina Hurricanes defeat the Vegas Golden Knights 5-3 and even the Stanley Cup final at 2 games apiece. What a performance to a man. And that Carolina decor was absolutely outstanding. Bussey, as Billy pointed out, spot on in the third period. And the Canes will go back to Raleigh on Thursday night, tied with the Vegas Golden Knights as we set up game number 5. You're listening to game 4 of the Stanley Cup Final on Sports USA. We'll be back after these local messages.
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6: John Forslund, Eddie Olczyk, and Billy Jaff back with you in Las Vegas. The Stanley Cup Final is tied at 2 games apiece. 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
8: For as much as I like to give it to Brandon Bussey, And congratulations on your first win in the Stanley Cup playoffs. It happens to be in Game 4 of the Stanley Cup Final. I don't think I see Jaden Chatfield play a better game in his career, Johnny.
0: Right on.
8: Is that okay?
0: Yeah. Great choice.
8: He had one assist, plus two, just under 23 minutes of ice time, 29 shifts, one shot, four hits. I think he had more than one takeaway, in my opinion, but that's for another day. He was dynamite. He really was. He every time you turned around, he was in the middle of something for the Carolina Hurricanes. So a tip of the hockey helmet to Jaden Chatfield for our defender of the game for the Carolina Hurricanes.
0: And the whole decor, pretty solid.
8: I just looked really quick. Gostisbehere only played 13 minutes. I was a little surprised when I saw it was only 13, but they shortened up the back end there and rolled over five defense. So could have given it to a bunch of guys, but I thought Chatfield was dynamite.
0: This has been an epic Stanley Cup Final. We'll come back one more time. Edzo and I will discuss.
8: Can't wait, Johnny.
0: You just stick around. I know you got one foot out the door. Anyway, you're listening to Game 4.
8: Actually, I got both feet
0: of the Stanley Cup Final right here on Sports USA.
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3: John Forslund, Eddie Olczyk, and Billy Jaffe back with you for the final time here tonight. We wrap up game number four. The Carolina Hurricanes, a great effort, have evened the best of seven Stanley Cup final at two games apiece with a 5-3 win. Edzo, this series, the pressure points have gone back and forth. Yeah. Coming into this, Carolina had pressure. They needed the game. They had the rookie goaltender starting, the mystery behind Freddie Anderson being scratched and all of that. Anyway, now it's on the shoulders, I believe, of Vegas. Yeah. Do you agree?
4: Yeah.
3: And where do they go from here?
4: Well, I think Carter Hart's got to find a game here. And I go back to game one, round two against Anaheim, right here in this building, where it was a goalie win. He's been good. They need him to be flat-out great in that game, game five, back in Carolina on Thursday night. Now, in saying that, it took a while for the Vegas Golden Knights' big boys to really get into this game. I thought as the game went on, I thought Eichel and Marner, I thought Stone was good from the drop of the puck. They needed... And they're looking for their big guys to really step up in a large way. So if they can, from Carter Hart, and have one of their big boys have a type of game that can bring everybody into the battle, bring everybody into the fight, they give themselves a chance to come home and wrap it up in six games. But right now, Johnny, if you look back at all, as far as I'm concerned, if you look back at all the periods that we played so far, at times Vegas has had their way with Carolina.
3: Right.
4: And Carolina now has had their way with Vegas for a lot of this. So it should be even. It should be even. Now, you could go back to game two and say that Vegas should have been up 3-0 coming home. 2-0 coming home. And then they won the other night like they did after being up 4-0. And next thing you know, it's in double overtime. But when you look at, my opinion, the totality of the series so far, it's even, and that's what we are in the series.
3: And when you don't have a conclusion after four games, you have a great series, and that's what we have right here.
4: Great job by you, Johnny, tonight.
3: Thank you.
4: We'll see you in Carolina, and then we're coming back to Vegas
3: six.
4: This weekend.
3: Yes, we are.
4: Can't wait for both.
3: All right, great job. We'll see you later.
4: Can't wait.
3: Okay. Let's thank everybody responsible for helping us get on the air tonight. The executive producer of Sports USA is Larry Kahn. Producer and engineer here in Las Vegas, Brian Neal. Our statistician, Brandon Kahn. Studio engineer back at Sports USA, Mike Martinez and Dan Lynch. Once again, the final score, the Carolina Hurricanes defeat the Vegas Golden Knights 5-3. The series is now tied at 2. And for Eddie Olczyk and Billy Jaffe and our entire Sports USA crew, this is John Forslund. Game 5 will be Thursday night in Raleigh, starting with Rob Brinder in the pregame show at 7:30 Eastern Time, 4:30 Pacific. Thanks so much for joining us. Rob is coming up next with the postgame show. You're listening to Game 4 of the Stanley Cup Final right here on Sports USA.
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10: Rob Render at the Sports USA Studios. What a game again tonight. I feel like we're saying that post-game every game in this series, but that's really been the case. This has been truly, as our John Forslund just said, an epic Stanley Cup final. The Carolina Hurricanes take down the Vegas Golden Knights. 5-3 was the final tonight, evening up the Stanley Cup final at two games apiece. Let's take a listen back to the highlights from tonight's game. It didn't take long for Carolina to get on the board in the first.
11: Logan Stankoven, Jackson Blake, Taylor Hall get out for Carolina. Near circle draw to our right. Chatfield off the end boards intentionally. Out in front, they score! It's Logan Stankoven, who is in the right place at the right time at the 106 mark of period one here in game four. Carolina off and running.
10: Team leading 11th goal of the playoffs for Logan Stankoven at 106 from Chatfield and Blake, his 19th career playoff goal and second in the series. He needs one more goal to tie Rod goals in the single postseason. Brenda Moore had 12 in 2006, the year that the Hurricanes won the Stanley Cup. At that point, it's 1-0 Carolina, and just a short time later, they would add another.
11: Nikishin straight away again. Good stick, Howden. It's fought for in the slot area. Back to Nikishin, right side. Ehlers, a shot caught off by Hart. Puck lay loose. Nikishin's on it. Top of the near circle. The penalty is over. Power move, Hall in front. They score! That's hockey, baby! It's Jackson Blake as the Canes get an even strength goal. That goes tick, tack, goal. And they lead game four, 2-0.
10: Sixth of the playoffs for

0: That puck from the near boards and then Stone right in front of Billy while Staal was down.
1: A breakaway for Stone. He fakes the slapper. Deeks Bussy and scores! An answer from the captain, Mark Stone. Here in game number four, he cuts the lead in half.
2: Mark Stone, seventh of the playoffs at 7:20 from Theodore McNabb, 48th career playoff goal and second in the series. There was the answer from Vegas to pull to within 2-1. But what your captain can do, the other team's captain can do, at least it's played out that way so far in the series. Jordan Staal would answer right back for Carolina.
0: Top of the near circle, Aho creeps in away from coverage. Back to the point, Gostisbehere, wrist shot, bought up, they score! Jordan Staal on the doorstep has goals in all four games of the Stanley Cup Final. Now the captain of the Hurricanes answers back. And with 7:12 left to go in the first, it's a power play goal, 3-1 Carolina.
2: Sixth of the playoffs for Jordan Staal on the power play at 12:46 from Gostisbehere and Aho, and just the start of what was a massive night for Jordan Staal. We're going to get back to that in just a moment. That is how period number one would wrap up, with Carolina ahead 3-1. And as I said just a few moments ago, the team that was trailing and has been trailing in this series has always had an answer. That was the case again tonight in the second period for Vegas. William Karlsson, Wild Bill, got them closer.
0: Marner through the logo in the zone to the slot, a dangle, a handoff for Anderson. He'll circle the wagons to the slot. They score! Wild Bill! William Karlsson! Set up by Rasmus Anderson on a beautiful play. 15:38 left in the second. Vegas within one.
2: Third of the playoffs for William Karlsson at 4:22 of period number two from Anderson and Marner. 36th career playoff goal and second in the series for Karlsson, and for Mitch Marner, assist number 19 in these playoffs that leads all skaters in the postseason. At that point, it's a one-goal game, and late in the second, Vegas would get even.
0: Vegas is out dead center. Sissons 2-on-1. Buried in the zone, a drag, a shot. Howden, he scores! His 14th goal in the Stanley Cup playoffs. And with that goal, he sets a record for the Vegas Golden Knights. They've tied game 4-3.
2: Most goals in a single postseason in Golden Knights history, 14 of them for Brad Howden at 17:08 with that goal from Sissons and Karlsson, 23rd career playoff goal, and his fourth in this series. That's how period number two would wrap up, with the game tied 3-3, 6 minutes and 32 seconds into period number three. Jordan Staal's huge night continued for Carolina.
0: Turning stick of Chatfield swatted deep by Ehlers off the end glass. Theodore, look out, turnover, Jarvis in front, a dangle, what a save! Carter Hart, scissors out the right pad, it's loose in front, they score! Jordan Staal down and out. He does it again, face first on the ice in a desperation play with 13:28 left in regulation here in game number four. Carolina with a one-goal lead.
2: What a perfect goal, John Forslund, exactly how Jordan Staal was laid out. Almost like a headman dive, Superman-style dive, swinging his stick at the puck. He gets it off the edge of the stick and somehow it finds the back of the net. Incredible stuff from the veteran captain of the Carolina Hurricanes, Jordan Staal. Seventh of the playoffs, second of the game at 6:32 from Nikolaj Ehlers. 45th career playoff goal and his fifth goal in the series. He is the first player since Mike Bossy, the Hall of Famer Mike Bossy, in 1982 for the New York Islanders to score at least one goal in each of the first four games of a Stanley Cup final. And Staal now has five in that span. That is tonight's highlight of the game. It's brought to you by Wrangler. Here's to the early risers, the go-getters. 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Wrangler for the ride of life. Carolina would maintain their 4-3 lead until late in the third when they picked up the ice sealer.
0: Battle won by Vegas. They get to the puck. And Hurdle taken down by Chatfield. They play on. It's banked off the boards for the yawning cage. Bullseye!
3: The Canes get an empty net goal.

0: with 54.8 seconds left. As it was fed all the way down, Nikolai Ehlers got to it. There was a cluster in front of Bussey. And Chatfield and Ehlers were jamming for it. It's Nick Ehlers, I believe, into the yawning cage to make it 5-3 Carolina.
1: Unreal empty net goal from all the way behind his own net for Nikolai Ehlers. A true 200-foot goal for Ehlers. He had a huge night. Goal plus two assists. That one at 19:05, unassisted, 16th career playoff goal, and third in the series for Nikolai Ehlers, and that officially sealed the deal. Carolina comes away with the 5-3 victory. Just a short time ago, our Billy Jaffe caught up with Carolina defenseman Jacob Slavin.
2: Okay, thanks a lot. As one of the leaders of this team, what are you most proud of? What a gutsy effort in this one.
3: Yeah, it was gutsy. Bussey played unbelievable for us. I think that's a huge part of it right there, is getting some very timely saves. But I mean, we had some huge penalty kills there, right? That's massive. Power play gets us on the board. So special teams battle, we gotta continue to win that. I feel like we played a better second period. The result wasn't there, but I feel like we played better. We had shots on net. We weren't just getting hemmed in the whole time. And so I feel like we played a better full 60 there, but I still think we got a little bit more.
2: Let's talk a little bit about Bussey. You just mentioned him. I don't know when he got the word. I'm going to assume he knew before he walked out onto the ice there. But the way that he was able to play for a kid that has never played in the Stanley Cup playoffs before, what does that say about him?
3: Oh, that's just the kind of person he is. He's a down-to-earth guy who loves to compete, and he's just got that calm demeanor about him. And so he came in there. He's been a brick wall for us all season long, and we called on his name tonight, and he slammed the door for us. So it was amazing.
2: You're one of the captains of the team, the other guy in Stahl. What a beast. Scoring left and right. All of a sudden, he's a big-time goal scorer. What's he doing so right?
3: He just plays the game the right way. He gets to the net, and that's a big part of it for us, is making sure you're at the net, right? And he's been unbelievable for us, leading us the whole way. But you said beast, and that's exactly what he is.
2: You guys pulled it off 2-2. We'll see you back in Carolina. Congrats.
3: Yeah, thank you. Can't wait.
1: That's Hurricanes veteran defenseman Jacob Slavin with our Billy Jaffe. Outstanding job by Billy all night long, getting us some great interviews. Another high-scoring, back-and-forth affair where no lead is safe. What a Stanley Cup final. I heard again the word epic used by our John Forslund. That describes it perfectly. It has been a nonstop electric roller coaster ride running at full speed, and it shows no signs of slowing down. The Hurricanes and Golden Knights have combined for 33 goals through the first four games of this Stanley Cup final. That's tied for the third most in a single Stanley Cup final ever. And we're only four games in, folks. It now becomes a best of three series. Next game coming to you in 2 days from now, Thursday night, back in Raleigh. And you know it's going to be electric at Lenovo Center with the series tied up at two games apiece. We will be on the air on Thursday night with the pregame show at 7:30 Eastern with the puck drop set for just after 30 minutes past that point. You can go to sportsusa.live. Again, that is sportsusa.live, or all of our social media accounts as well on X and on Instagram, sportsusa.live, for the latest details and to listen back to the games, get highlights, anything you could ever want involving this Stanley Cup final. You can find it right here on Sports USA. Outstanding job by our producers here in the Sports USA studios, Mike Martinez and Dan Lynch. For John Forslund, Eddie Olczyk, and Billy Jaffe, I am Rob Brender. Again, your final score tonight, it was the Hurricanes 5 and the Golden Knights 3. At two games apiece. You've been listening to Game 4 of the Stanley Cup Final on Sports USA. We will talk to you on Thursday. Good night, everybody.
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0: Marner again at the red line, at the blue line, with a shot. He scores! Have a nice 93! It's a hat trick for Mitch Marner!
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0: Well, on BuzzFeed, they asked a question, which was, what's something that used to be affordable, but now it feels like a luxury? I think we all probably have a lot of answers for that question because, well, it seems like everything's expensive anymore. The main most popular answer was groceries, in particular red meat. 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So did concert tickets, the dentist, babysitters, movie tickets. There is a lot of stuff on here. And yeah, it does honestly, sadly, kind of feel like a luxury more than affordable anymore.
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0: Justin Bieber. That's Intentions. It's June 9th. Let's see which celebrities are celebrating their birthdays tonight. They include actress Natalie Portman. You know her as Jane in the MCU. She also was in the Star Wars prequels and a bunch more. She is 45 today. It's also a birthday for Johnny Depp, turning 63, and a birthday today as well for one of my favorite actors. I think it's just a lot of people's favorite person, Michael J. Fox. Of course, Family Ties, Back to the Future, and more. He is 65 today.
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10: 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Friday from 11:30 to 1 will be Cam Booker. 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

0: Bruno Mars. Hey, it's Karen. I hope you're having a great evening. On the way, we're talking the World Cup because it starts up real soon on Thursday. First, Alex Warren in Ordinary.
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0: Ellie Goulding. Hey there, it's Karen. I hope you're having a great night. Well, the World Cup starts up this week, the first match on Thursday. And if you're somebody who is not super into soccer, but you want to know what's going on, I think the World Cup, it's kind of like the Super Bowl. Even if you're not really into football, you're probably still tuning into the Super Bowl. So we might be watching the World Cup. If you're someone who doesn't watch soccer regularly, here's what you need to know about the World Cup. It starts up Thursday of this week and runs through July 19th. Traditionally, 32 teams qualify. This edition, though, will have 48 teams in 12 groups of four. The top two from each group plus the best third place teams will advance to a round of 32. This will have 104 matches across 16 host cities in the U.S., Canada, and Mexico. I know that was a lot of numbers there, but essentially, in the easiest terms, that's how the World Cup will work this year.
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6: I'm Todd Stapleton, WPMB Weather. 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For tonight, there is a chance of a shower or thunderstorm tonight. Otherwise, mostly clear skies with a low of 73. For tomorrow, Wednesday, sunny and hot with a high of 91. Heat index values as high as 100 on Wednesday. 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

0: That's Desiree. You gotta be. Hi, I'm Karen, and I hope you're having a great evening. It's right around this time we like to learn something. We'll go back on this day in history, and it was on this day 53 years ago, that makes the year 1973, that the Horse Secretariat won the Belmont Stakes to become the very first Triple Crown winner in 25 years. By the way, four horses have done it since. Seattle Slough in 77, Affirmed in 78, American Pharoah in 2015, and Justify in 2018.
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11: 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Charter's Patio in downtown Vandalia will have Owen Goodman on Wednesday from 6 to 8. Friday from 11:30 to 1 will be Cam Booker. Friday from 6 to 9 will be Jethro Makes 3 and Paul. 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

Fergie and Big Girls Don't Cry. How are you? I'm John Lorenzi. You and I getting ready to head into a middle of the work week Wednesday. Before you know it, the weekend will be here. Right now, it's Paul Young and Every Time You Go Away.

0: Taylor Swift with the new one from Toy Story 5 that is called I Knew It, I Knew You. And the movie will be in theaters on June 19th. And then a couple of weeks later, she's getting married at Madison Square Garden. Yes, apparently everyone who's been invited has been sworn to secrecy. The wedding date is Friday, July 3rd, allegedly. A source says the potential plan is for guests to be transported to MSG on blacked-out buses. The arena was also chosen for its multiple entrances and, quote, highly secure infrastructure. And if you have billions, you can transform the space into a wedding venue. Are they going to be serving hot dogs from the concession stand? Madison Square Garden doesn't have any events booked between June 29th through July 6th. So July 3rd is open. We'll just have to wait and see.
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4: 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For today, we'll see sunny skies with a high of 91, heat index values as high as 100. Tonight, mostly clear with a low of 74. Tomorrow, Thursday, chance of showers and thunderstorms in the afternoon with a high of 91. 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

hey, if you're hosting a World Cup party, which food should you absolutely have to have? You know, I mean, you can think of it as a football game or a baseball. I mean, technically, it is a football game in other parts of the world. But if you're going to have, like, a party for the Super Bowl or the World Series, what would you serve? I'll tell you what most people say you should have after we hear from Madonna. Right now, it's the latest from Justin Bieber. This is Daisies.

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0: Madonna and Holiday. She released another song from her upcoming album, Confessions on the Dance Floor Part 2. It'll be out July 3rd. If you're hosting a World Cup party, which food do you absolutely have to have? Now, hot dogs are the quintessential baseball snack. Soccer has its own strong game day tradition. Chips and salsa. Yeah, here in the U.S., chips are paired with salsa are very popular at soccer matches. Internationally, the association is even stronger. In many countries, chips and salsa are considered to be the go-to snack for soccer fans, much like hot dogs are for baseball fans. And this is partly due to the casual street food style of soccer culture, where fans gather in large groups and enjoy shared snacks.
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5: 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All proceeds will go to the Children's Miracle Network. 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It'll be located in front of Walmart. Charter's Patio in downtown Vandalia will have Owen Goodman on Wednesday from 6 to 8. Friday from 11:30 to 1 will be Cam Bugger. Friday from 6 to 9, Jethro Makes Three and Paul. Saturday from 7 to 10 will be 90's Daughter. That's at Charter's Patio. Fryna American Legion, their chicken and pork loin dinner will be on Sunday, 11 a.m. at the Fryna Community Center to help with upkeep on the building. 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

0: There she is, Sabrina Carpenter, with a little espresso for you.
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Starship. Nothing's going to stop us now from the movie Mannequin. Kim Cattrall, Andrew McCarthy. Great 80s movie. Coming up, got some Imagine Dragons for you, but right now it's Olivia Dean with Man I Need.

0: Imagine Dragons with Believer for you. I'm John Laurenti. And, you know, we've seen movies about class separation, so to speak. And privileged people don't know how privileged they are unless they compare themselves to the rest of us. And there are a lot of people in this country that have no idea that not everyone's parents pay for college. Not everyone gets to travel so often. Not everyone grew up with housekeepers and nannies or butlers or personal drivers. Not everyone eats out frequently. And those privileged kids are surprised to learn that not everyone gets a brand new car once they get their license.
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5: 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For today, we'll see sunny skies with a high of 91, heat index values as high as 100. Tonight, mostly clear with a low of 74. Tomorrow, Thursday, chance of showers and thunderstorms in the afternoon with a high of 91. 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

The World Cup officially gets underway on Thursday. Are you going to watch? Well, there's a few of us that are expected to watch. I'll tell you more after we hear from Hart. Right now, it's Benson Boone and Beautiful Things.

0: heart and these dreams. You know, the hype surrounding the World Cup is reaching a fevered pitch, but how many of us are really going to watch the games? Well, it turns out that about half of us plan to watch at least some World Cup matches during the tournament. I probably will watch on Saturday night before I come into work, because that's the game that's going to be played at Boston Stadium, which is where the Patriots play. Because of sponsorship rights, they can't call it Gillette Stadium. I've been talking to my brother and my mother about it, and they're losing their minds. But that has nothing to do with the tournament in this realm. And one in four of us plan to watch matches at work, which could cost U.S. employers an estimated $4.5 billion lost in productivity.
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0: Mars in his latest, I Just Might. When my wife and I had the kids, the twins, the boy and a girl, my wife spent most of the time with them in the daytime because I was working. So I don't know how many questions they asked. But when you become a parent, you should have Google implanted in your head, because the average toddler, you know, those are kids between the ages of 2 and 4, ask around 21 questions a day, with parents often only able to answer about 13 of them. Preschool age kids, they ask about 73 questions a day, and some children can ask up to 76 questions per hour. Who do they think they are? An investigative reporter? My goodness. And that works out to over 4,000 questions per day if they're constantly asking.
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2: 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For today, we'll see sunny skies with a high of 91, heat index values as high as 100. Tonight, mostly clear with a low of 74. Tomorrow, Thursday, chance of showers and thunderstorms in the afternoon with a high of 91. 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

I'm John Laurenti, and at what age are people the happiest? I'll tell you what everyone said after we hear from Maroon 5. Right now, it's the latest from Olivia Dean. It's a good one. So easy to fall in love.

0: Maroon 5 and Moves Like Jagger. The good thing is that Jagger can still move like Jagger. It's amazing, and he's 80. And I'm sure he's pretty happy. But at what age are people the happiest? Well, the happiest group isn't the 20-year-olds or even those in their 50s. People were asked that question, and the most gleeful group is much older, decades older, those in their 70s. Yeah. This group reported higher levels of life satisfaction, more positive emotions, and fewer negative emotions compared to all other ages.
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Bill Medley and Jennifer Warnes with I've Had the Time of My Life. Coming up, got some Steve Perry for you. Right now, it's Huntrix with Golden.

0: 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Because we won't charge you 1 cent. And it's not because pennies are no longer a thing.
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0: Berlin and Take My Breath Away. You know, when you think back to 100 years, people were different then than they are now. I'm talking about 1926. And I'm not talking about having the internet or other modern inventions. No. Humans are getting taller. Go figure. Yeah, we're also fatter than ever, and we live longer than at any time in history, which is pretty good, right? And all of these changes have occurred in the past 100 years.
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5: 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For today, we'll see sunny skies with a high of 91, heat index values as high as 100. Tonight, mostly clear with a low of 74. For tomorrow, Thursday, chance of showers and thunderstorms in the afternoon with a high of 91. 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

My son occasionally will find an expired box of cookies or pasta, and he's like, we got to throw it away. Well, we don't have to. I'll tell you more after we hear from Earth, Wind & Fire. Right now, it's Post Malone and Morgan Wallen with I Had Some Help.

0: Life is unpredictable, but we're not. We guarantee that the next song you hear will be one of your favorites. 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

0: If you have HBO or HBO Max, check out the Earth, Wind, and Fire documentary. I just caught bits and pieces of it the other day when I got home from work, and I got to watch it because I want to see them this year. They're on tour with Lionel Richie. I'm John Laurenti, and occasionally you might find expired items in your pantry. Well, especially if you purchased spaghetti, say, 10 years ago, you can eat it. Yes, if you cook and eat dried pasta after a decade, it may lose a bit of its flavor, but an unopened dried pasta is edible indefinitely.
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7: 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That's at Charter's Patio. 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

Taylor Swift with Opalite. 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Yeah. 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

town's lost its faith. Our colors will fade eventually. 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

0: Alex Warren with Ordinary. Before that, we heard some Pink, and I thought she did a great job hosting the Tonys on Sunday night. She was the perfect traffic cop. She kept everything moving. Yes, it ran late, but people at award shows get long in the tooth. They start thanking everybody from grammar school through college, and sometimes they don't even hear the music getting them played off. But, of course, she flew, which is what she's known for in concert. My mother thought she was, quote, fantabulous. Yes, my mother used that word. And I said, wait until we take you to see her in concert, because she'll probably fly right over your head.
1: The U.S. Treasury quietly released its official financial report for 2025. It appears by its own numbers, the U.S. government seems insolvent. It's reported that the Treasury shows about $6 trillion in assets and over $47 trillion in liabilities. Add it all up, and it looks like the U.S. owes more than $130 trillion it doesn't have. 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
2: I'm Todd Stapleton, WPMB Weather. 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For today, we'll see sunny skies with a high of 91, heat index values as high as 100. Tonight, mostly clear with a low of 74. For tomorrow, Thursday, chance of showers and thunderstorms in the afternoon with a high of 91. 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

We all know that you shouldn't drink and drive, but now that it's summer, you shouldn't be drinking and doing this. I'll tell you what that is after we hear from Peter Cetera. Right now, brand new music from Ella Lang.

0: Peter Cetera and Glory of Love. We all know that you shouldn't drink and drive. It's dangerous. It's also dangerous to drink and swim. Now that summer's here, we're going to be at the beach, the pool, the pond, the lake. And apparently alcohol use is involved in up to 3/4 of deaths associated with water sports. And I'm not trying to bring you down and everything else, but I just want you to be aware and be careful. Booze affects your balance, your coordination, and also your judgment. Basically, all the skills that you need to keep yourself afloat. So when you're out at the beach or the pool, wherever you may be around water, pace yourself when it comes to drinking.
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6: 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Friday from 11:30 to 1 will be Cam Bugger. 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That's at Charter's Patio. 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

Garcia and Unstoppable. That does it for me. I'm John Laurenti, just about to head out the door. I'll be back with you tomorrow. And as always, I'll leave you with this. We might love Taco Bell, but there's not one Taco Bell in all of Mexico. Have a good one.

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It's John Legend and all of me, and it's Liz and Chris without the Liz portion of our program again today. She's on vacation this week. She'll be back next week. So I have your birthday, Liz, coming up in about 10 minutes. Now it's Taylor Swift and the Fate of Ophelia.

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0: It's UB40 and Red Red Wine. Hey, it's Liz's theme song, Red Red Wine. Okay, maybe not. It is, it's Chris without Liz all this week. She's on vacation. She's back next week, but I have today's birthday list for this 10th of June. If you're celebrating today, you're a Gemini, and this is what it looks like. You might struggle with a touch of loneliness this morning. Feeling left out is never fun, but could be a byproduct of failing to reach out. If you've been self-isolating, make a change. Challenge yourself to socialize. You realize that loved ones were by your side the entire time. You'll feel a sense of community this afternoon. Joyful interactions reaffirm your connections. That's a pretty good one. Today is National Iced Tea Day, National Herbs and Spices Day, National Egg Roll Day, and it's National Frosted Cookie Day. Man, we're eating good today. Celebrating today, model Kate Upton turns 34. Former ice skater Tara Lipinski is 44. Elizabeth Hurley is 61 today, and actress Jean Triplehorn is celebrating. She turned 63 today, and if you're celebrating, happy birthday to you.
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5: 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For today, we'll see sunny skies with a high of 91, heat index values as high as 100. Tonight, mostly clear with a low of 74. Tomorrow, Thursday, chance of showers and thunderstorms in the afternoon with a high of 91. 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
0: It's Chris without Liz again today. She's back next week. Coming up in 7 minutes, have you been seeing more bugs around your house this year? We have. It's really weird. Anyway, we'll talk in about 7 minutes. Now it's Hozier.

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0: It's Cher and Believe, and it's Chris without Liz again today. She's on vacation this week. She'll be back next week. I don't know about you, but it seems like we've had a lot more bugs around our house so far this year. I mean, a lot more. It's really weird. Like, you know, gnats that fly into my eyes when I'm trying to take a walk. And those stupid mosquitoes that like to suck my blood. Well, mosquitoes crave a meal during certain times of the day, according to entomologists. They like to attack around dusk and dawn. That's because the wind typically drops as the sun rises and sets, and that brings the mosquitoes out to feed. Great. If you can try to stay inside during those times, you'll be able to prevent more than a few mosquito bites. If not, you better get that gallon size of calamine lotion, because you're probably going to need it. I'm telling you, man, there are bugs all over the place. It's here. It's really, really weird.
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It's Sombre and back to friends, and it's Chris without Liz again today. She's on vacation. She'll be back next week. All right, well, it's Wednesday morning. Let's see what's on Wednesday night TV. You know, this time of year is not really great, but let's see what we have for you. NBC has one new show tonight that's Brilliant Minds. Fox is new with The Floor, and it is the two-hour season finale of The Floor. ABC has Game 4 of the NBA Finals. CBS and CW giving up again. They're all reruns because it is rerun season. That seems to get longer and longer every year. Some of the movies on tonight. Now, this is a hit. Top Gun, the original one. That's a classic, of course. That's on AMC. TNT is showing Godzilla, King of the Monsters. Frozen 2 is the movie on Freeform. And on Sci-Fi, it's Harry Potter and the Chamber of Secrets. Actually, that's not so bad tonight.

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1: 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It'll be located in front of Walmart. Charter's Patio in downtown Vandalia will have Owen Goodman on Wednesday from 6 to 8. Friday from 11:30 to 1 will be Cam Bugger. 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
13: Prince Anthony was the handsomest man in the entire kingdom.
14: Ma'am, am I handsome?
13: His fondest wish was to find a beautiful bride.
14: Of course, she doesn't have to be as stunning as me.
13: But Prince Anthony couldn't find one. Why? Well, because he never left the palace.
14: Being this pretty isn't easy.
13: He spent all day lifting weights and getting his back waxed. And trimming and grooming and tweezing and plucking.
14: Perfecting perfection.
13: Meanwhile, his less good-looking but far more charming brother Benji found a bride. So did his rather unattractive cousins and even his flat-out butt-ugly Uncle Stanley.
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13: But they didn't. So Prince Anthony spent his entire life all alone until he was old and toothless, bald and fat, saggy and rather flabby.
14: At least my back isn't very hairy.
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15: 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I'm DeLoss Yonke.
16: I'm Rita Frazier. Ticks, ticks, and more ticks.
15: Oh, really?
16: Ooh. So, talking Dr. Teresa Steckler down at the Dixon Springs Ag Center, the human threat in the deer ticks or the black-legged ticks, the Lone Star tick, that's what carries that alpha-gal syndrome. Then, of course, for the livestock and wildlife, talking Asian longhorn tick, after you edit that interview and you talk about it for a couple of days, you start getting the itchies.
15: Oh, really? Like you're shaking your hair regularly?
16: Yes.
15: Now?
16: It's just, I don't know how folks do that are in that biz. But we're glad that we have experts that are on top of it. So, on the RFD Livestock Report, we'll talk more today with Dr. Teresa.
15: Well, it's one of those things that I would have never thought about.

0: Probably, even if you spend enough time in the yard. Everybody needs to be checking themselves, what it sounds like.
1: Absolutely. Now that you said lice, though, I mean, I think that's the most powerful one.
0: Hmm.
1: Because when you say that, are you already starting to want to itch your head?
0: I still have I have a visual in my head.
1: Well, Savannah was probably like 4 years old.
0: Yeah, she was really young.
1: Yeah.
0: But I remember, I think I've probably done enough here. And then I pulled her hair back and I'm like, oh, boy.
1: That's a job.
0: So, yeah, we got to be on top of that. Stay with us, RFD, Illinois.
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8: Back on RFT Illinois, I'm Rita Frazier. The growing number of New World screwworm cases in Texas is raising concerns in Congress as Canada temporarily restricts livestock from the state. RFT Washington correspondent Matt Kay reports.
9: Ag Senator Chuck Grassley was asked about trade impacts from U.S. detections of the flesh-eating New World screwworm in Texas.
10: Very recently, within hours, there's a problem with Canada. So, in other words, we got to get on top of it.
9: Canada temporarily restricted livestock imports from Texas, but hasn't banned U.S. beef since New World screwworm larvae don't infest meat, but only live animals. Rollins has speeded vaccines to Texas to deal with the infections, but Grassley pointedly adds,
10: and if by any chance she has a conversation with Secretary of HHS RFK Jr., and he doesn't like the idea, tell him to take care of health, and Rollins will take care of agriculture.
9: Pointing to anti-vacciner RFK Jr., Grassley says Rollins will go before Senate Ag this week after a politically charged confrontation with House Ag Democrats last week. For the RFD Radio Network, Matt Kay on Capitol Hill.
8: Thanks, Matt. New World screwworm hot in the headlines, and of course a big concern for trade and for the markets for this state. Another concern for cattlemen is the Asian longhorn tick. We talk with Dr. Teresa Steckler, University of Illinois Beef Extension Specialist.
11: Have been conducting surveillance at one barn in central Illinois, and so far I have found the tick in two additional counties. We have sent samples off to the National Veterinary Services Lab, but I am very assured that we did find it in two new counties, and that would be Marion and Wayne. So we have a cluster of counties right there, Clay, Wayne, Marion.

0: engorged ones. That's why it becomes very important to pour these animals, to spray the underside, to do very good inspections. It takes only one tick in the environment to turn into thousands, just because of the fact that they are parthenogenic. The colonies that are in the United States are all female that I'm aware of, and they do not need a male to reproduce.
1: The other giant concern, as we talked to Dr. Jim Lowe this week in Springfield, is what they carry, the disease that they carry and they pass along to cattle. Talk a little bit about that, Teresa, and your battle there and trying to ID what's going on out there in the countryside.
0: So there's always the potential for tilariosis outbreaks now that we have this particular tick. It spreads very quickly because of this tick. Once you have a tilariosis positive animal, essentially tilariosis mimics the symptoms of anaplasmosis. Most cattlemen recognize those symptoms, lethargy, pale mucous membranes. They recognize the fact that sometimes those cattle get aggressive just due to the lack of oxygen. So unfortunately, if there is tilariosis on the farm, it's untreatable. However, just by looking at the mucous membranes and doing a differential, you cannot tell whether it's tilariosis or anaplasmosis. They must have a blood sample taken and have the blood analyzed.
1: Dr. Teresa Steckler, University of Illinois Extension Educator, Dixon Springs. Back with more in a moment.
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5: Welcome back to RFD Illinois. I'm DeLois Yonke. Well, what will likely be perceived as timely rains across the state, hopefully we don't get too much severe this week, especially Thursday, seems to be considerable concern. But we've got a corn crop that seems to be moving right along, generally speaking, and you also have funds that have headed for the exits of late. About 4 weeks ago, we were a little bit better than $5 on December corn futures. Now we're less than $4.50. Seven of the last eight sessions, we were lower than the day before, and that eighth time, we were unchanged. So where are we now? Are we close to anywhere on the charts where if we get under a number, if we get under an average, then who knows what might be lurking after that? Short-term history isn't necessarily on our side either. Lawrence Kane in Yates City, Total Farm Marketing by Stuart Peterson.
6: Well, you know, you go back far enough, you had a life of contract low of 438 and some change. And so this 440 level gets to be sort of important. If you haven't done anything, this 440 gets to be really big to your marketing plan, because we lose that and then all of a sudden everybody starts talking about how in the previous 3 years December corn traded under $4 at some point in the summer. And so, you know, you say, boy, I don't like 440, Lawrence. And I'm going, yeah, and I bet you don't like 392 or 385. We get bulled up for the weather and the talk of a flash drought and a couple other things, and the funds are big longs, and all of a sudden the funds look around and say, hey, it's June. Why are we

0: boy, when they headed for the door, it got crowded. That's for sure.
1: Yeah, last week when this was going on, part of me was like, gosh darn it, it's early June. This crop isn't made yet. But if you get a couple rounds of timely rains in June, that's certainly going to keep a lid on prices, I would think.
0: It makes it harder. And, you know, the other thing the big money keeps looking around for is they keep looking for that magical buyer called China, both in the corn and the beans. And China's a pretty savvy trader over the years. And if the trend is down, their hands are in their pockets. I mean, until they really see this is just too good to pass up, and I don't think 440 is too good a price to pass up if you're a buyer. You can have a little more patience. And so I think we've got a lot of anticipation that didn't happen when Trump went to China. They tried to, you know, they were buying that rumor pretty good, and they finally decided, well, the fact is nothing we didn't get anything put on the books, and the weather doesn't look as threatening, and so I think that was a combination of things that slammed us last week.
1: Is there a number around here for November soybeans, which is we now have an eight session losing streak on that contract?
0: There's a little air underneath this bean market, and if we start to lose this 11-20 area, I think November beans could be in for a slide. You know, they always kept talking that we were going to add bean acres this spring. Planting report comes out June 30th, the updated one. Does the market sort of mark time between now and the 30th? That's about 15 trading sessions is all. Calendar-wise, it's longer, but trade-wise, it's not that far away. Does the market just sort of stand here and say, let's see what the acreage number says, and then we'll decide whether or not we get a bounce or we get a dive?
2: Lawrence Kane, Total Farm Marketing by Stuart Peterson in Knox County, from yesterday's RFD Profit Watch. Another one that has been slipping has been lean hog futures. Yesterday, July settled at 96.15. 2 months ago, settled at $106.92, so close to $11 in a couple of months, and close to $10 in the last month. Not necessarily the losing streak that corn and soybeans have been on, but lost quite a bit of ground of late. Speaking of losing ground, unfortunately, Social Security Fund could run out even sooner than previously thought. Reserves could run out at the end of 2032, about a three-month period earlier than projected last year. At that point, if no adjustments are made, the entitlement program's Old Age and Survivors Insurance Trust Fund will be able to pay out roughly 80% of benefits to seniors, according to the annual report that was released yesterday. More than 6 in 10 older Americans already say the average Social Security payment of about $2,000 a month is not enough to make ends meet. Social Security is not going broke, but it uses incoming revenue from payroll taxes to pay benefits. When benefit payments exceed payroll tax income, the program relies on trust funds to help make up the shortfall. If you combine the Old Age and Survivors Insurance Fund with the Disability Insurance Trust Fund, at the current rate, it may be able to pay full benefits until the third quarter of 2034. At that point, 83% of benefits would be payable, according to yesterday's report. One thing that did look good for the economy, a report yesterday that existing home sales were up 3.2% month over month and year over year, according to the National Association of Realtors and their existing home sales report. 1.5 million units, total housing inventories up 3.3% from April, 4.5 months supply of unsold inventory. The median existing home price in the country is $429,300, 35th consecutive month of year-over-year price increases. This is RFD, Illinois.
3: With the RFD Ag Market Summary for this Wednesday morning, I'm Jim Taylor. Corn, beans, and Chicago wheat all steady on Tuesday. July corn closing 419.5, up 3/4. September corn unchanged, 427.5, and December corn, 445.25, down 3/4. July beans closing 11.13 and three quarters, down 2. August beans down 2.5, 11.18 and three quarters. And November beans 11.32, down 3.5. July Chicago wheat 5.88 and a quarter, up 2. September wheat up a penny, 5.96 and three quarters. And December wheat 6.14 and a quarter, up half a penny. July bean meal 301.10, down $1.60, and July bean oil on Tuesday 74.91, up 35 cents. Current electronic overnight trading: July corn up 3.25, September corn up 3.5, and December corn 4.49, up 3.75. July beans in the overnight up 5.75. August beans up 5.5, and November beans 11.37 and a quarter, up 5.25. July wheat in the overnight up 7, September wheat up 7, and December wheat 6.21, up 6.75. Outside markets this morning: August Brent crude oil $92 even, up 55 cents. The August gold contract down 90.20, 41.96.20. Livestock trade from Tuesday: August feeders 354.15, up 3.45. September feeder cattle 350.70, up 3.25. June live cattle 248.02, up $1.50. August live cattle up 297, 239.70. June lean hogs 93.57, down 45 cents. July lean hogs 96.15, down $1.22. 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
4: This is the early morning weather report for Wednesday from meteorologist Paul Otto for listeners on the RFD Radio Network. We're now in day 2 of 3 of our mini heat wave, and we've added in more periods of sunshine, and that adds to the soupy air in place. Gusting winds, though, all the southwest at 30 miles per hour, they are providing some relief, but the attention now must turn to strong to severe thunderstorms, and they'll first experience that threat over northwest portions of the state as their quiet comes to an end. And then it looks like a second round does emerge pretty quickly behind the first to reach northwest and western portions of the state along the Mississippi River by late this morning into this afternoon, followed by round 3 slated for late this afternoon into tonight, and that's going to be a larger complex of storms that will advance south and southeast late tonight to ultimately reach areas as far south as I-70 by tomorrow morning at sunrise. Round 4, that one's for everyone. That's the main cold front and passes through late tomorrow afternoon into the evening and overnight on Thursday night, as the significant cold front does drop our temperatures back to normal but brings with it, out ahead of the front, a level 3 out of 5 for severe weather with its passage, with a high likelihood for scattered severe weather with large hail as the primary concern at first, with 75 mile per hour winds also a concern for areas mainly to the north of I-72. And due to the front's late arrival on Thursday night to areas south of I-64, the severe weather occurrences in that part of the state will be to a lesser degree as opposed to what we're expected to experience in central and northern areas of the state. Further temperature relief does occur during this 5-day short-range period as we experience another ratcheting down in temperatures. But first, we're going to have a series of thunderstorms come through on Saturday evening. And areas north of I-80 this time may catch a break with only moderate showers. This has been Freeze Notice. Meteorologist Paul Otto for the RFD Radio Network.
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6: That's all the time we have for RFD Illinois.
5: Let's go country on our lyric challenge.
6: Oh boy, okay.
5: This is such a good song. I've been walking these streets so long, singing the same old song. I know every crack in these dirty sidewalks of Broadway, where hustle's the name of the game, and nice guys get washed away like the snow and the rain. There's been a load of compromising on the road to my horizon, but I'm going to be where the light's shining on me. Like a
6: Rhinestone Cowboy?
5: Yes, sir. Glenn Campbell.
6: Wow. It was starting to sound more familiar, but yeah, you were very helpful in that. Glenn Campbell had some hits, didn't he?
5: Oh, he had a great voice.
6: Man.
5: The late.
6: Yes.
5: The great.
6: That's right. Huh. All right. Thanks for joining us. I'm Delos Yonke.
5: I'm Rita Frazier. Have a great day. Thank you for joining us here on the RFB Radio Network.
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6: Be sure to listen to this station throughout the week, not just for RFD Illinois, but for also market updates, news information, weather, and much more coming from the network and from Illinois Farm Bureau.

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0: Good morning. I'm Todd Stapleton with News Center. 76 degrees to start off this Wednesday morning. We'll have your full weather forecast coming up. Few arrests from yesterday and overnight in Fayette County. 25-year-old Cody Cheney of St. Elmo was sentenced in Fayette County Court, remains in the Fayette County Jail. 41-year-old Casey Crummel of Greenville is sentenced in Fayette County Court and remains in the Fayette County Jail. We will be hot and humid today. We're looking at sunny skies today with a high of 91. Heat index values as high as 100 today. Then a chance of showers and thunderstorms for tonight with a low of 673. Meanwhile, we will expect much the same in the forecast on Thursday. Meanwhile, there is a threat of severe weather over the area for tonight. And then again on Thursday, the biggest threat for our area looks to be on Thursday. National Weather Service in St. Louis says there is a potential for severe weather, largely north of I-70 this afternoon and this evening, and again tomorrow afternoon and evening. Today, all hazards will be possible, whereas tomorrow the hazard will primarily be damaging wind. The Fayette County Board approved the resignation of Fayette County Clerk Jessica Barker following a closed session during their monthly meeting on Tuesday night. Following the end of new business, the County Board went into executive session for just over a half hour before returning to opening session. County Administrator Justin Greeley of Bellwether stated that he had, quote, been requested by the County Clerk to present her resignation with conditions. County Board Chairman Jacob Harris stated that he had received the resignation and called for a motion, and the matter was put to a roll call vote, passing unanimously by a vote of 13-0. Harris then informed the board that the sitting deputy clerk, Cheryl Pollard, will become the clerk and, quote, assume the statutory duties of the clerk. In the Republican primary back in March, Barker lost to challenger Kara Dugan. Dugan is set to run in the November general election for Fayette County clerk, and Barker's term was set to expire on December 1st. News Center time is 6:34. 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
0: 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A bipartisan effort to protect event goers from fraudulent tickets and online ticket scams made its way through the Illinois General Assembly before the spring legislative session concluded. Led by State Representative Nabila Syed, the bill prohibits ticket sellers and resellers from offering the sale of a ticket that they do not yet possess, which is often an issue with third-party ticket sellers. According to Syed, the issue was something she recognized heavily impacted the residents of the state in 2022 when Taylor Swift's Eras Tour came to Chicago. Since then, she noted more issues similar in nature have come to her attention.
4: Someone could file a report with the Attorney General's office, and you can also file a private right of action, which is not something that was possible prior to this legislation.
0: The lawmaker noted that she had strong bipartisan support from her colleagues since the measure was introduced, which is reflected in unanimous floor votes in both the House and Senate. Syed also said that the law is not toothless.
4: Small businesses and entertainment venues, these independent venues in our communities, are really struggling. Like, this is one of the many issues that are affecting the industry.
0: If signed into law by the governor, residents that fall victim to a ticket reselling scam will be able to report it to the Illinois Attorney General, which will then investigate the matter. An Illinois lawmaker and physician is criticizing reported, quote, equitable assessment policies at the University of Illinois College of Medicine, arguing doctors should be graded on merit and clinical competency, not race or identity. According to State Representative Bill Hauter, medical education should remain grounded in measured academic and clinical standards, including anatomy, physiology, science comprehension, board exam performance, and bedside manner.
5: And these are all measured variables that don't have anything to do with the color of your skin or what protected class you are or some victim hierarchy that they're constantly pushing on us.
0: Hauter, who graduated from the University of Illinois College of Medicine, contrasted the reported policies with his own experience in medical school.
5: Once you got into medical school, everybody's equal, true equality, and that is you're graded and judged by your clinical acumen.
0: The lawmaker also argued that public universities receiving taxpayer funding have an obligation to prioritize merit-based education. Governor J.B. Pritzker is open to calling a special session in Springfield to put together a stadium bill for the Chicago Bears. Governor Pritzker says the team needs to figure out how they can get the state legislature to agree on the same measure. The governor noted that the Bears have been making calls to him and other legislators. He also pointed out that the team made some, quote, fumbles over the years and have hindered Springfield from moving a bill forward. His comments come after the Bears announced last week that they're planning to advance their stadium project in Hammond, Indiana. News Center time is 6:39. 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
7: I'm Jeff Nally on the Cromwell Ag Radio Network. Agriculture labor may be seeing some attention in Congress. House Ag Chairman Glenn G.T. Thompson calling to broaden U.S. temporary agricultural worker program under an early draft of a proposed ag labor bill. The measure defines temporary as work contracted for a term of fewer than 350 days, without regard to the approved employer's underlying need or nature of the job. That, according to text, it would make it easier for dairies and other businesses to get longer-term help despite employing temporary employees. The expansion of the so-called H-2A guest visa program has been a divisive issue as farm owners and agribusinesses face ongoing worker shortages that some say have worsened under President Trump's stringent immigration policies. In the meantime, some Republicans oppose allowing workers from other countries into the U.S. for any kind of employment. Thompson said the forthcoming bill would be informed by suggestions made in a final 2024 report by the House Ag Committee's Agricultural Labor Working Group. The panel's recommendation include clarifying that H-2A admissions are both seasonal or temporary. I'm Jeff Nally on the Cromwell Ag Radio Network.
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10: 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As an independent agency, we represent several highly rated insurance companies, and we work for you. 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
0: 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News Center time is 6:44. 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
0: In sports, Lady Vandals basketball went 0-2 in Pena League play on Tuesday night. The Lady Vandals fell to Arthur Lovington Atwood Hammond 25-12, lost to Mattoon 39-20. Lady Vandals will be back in action on Friday at the Emerald Acres in Mattoon. They'll play three games, playing Chrisman at 10, Decatur Christian at 1, and Canton at 4 p.m. Brownstown St. Elmo girls basketball kicked off play in the Tri-Lake Shootout being held this week in the area of Branson and Springfield, Missouri, going 2-0 on their first day of play. Lady Bombers competed at Hollister High School on Tuesday, got a win in their first game over the host Hollister 59-12, then beat Forsyth, Missouri 39-24. They'll have three games again today, playing at Forsyth High School. They'll play Crest Ridge at 8:40, Stockton at 11:20, and then Lavaca, Missouri at 3:20 p.m. That's a look at news and sports during this 6:30 News Center. I'm Todd Stapleton. News Center time is 6:47. We'll check weather up next.
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0: For today, sunny with a high of 91. Heat index values as high as 100 today. Tonight, chance of showers and thunderstorms with a low of 73. Sunny and hot again on Thursday with a high of 92. It is 76 degrees in downtown Vandalia.

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1: Mitch Anthony here with today's Daily Dose. Recently, while talking to a group of junior high school teachers, I noticed hanging on the wall of the school a big banner called The Ladder of Achievement. The ladder had 10 steps and illustrated the 10 steps we must climb over in our attitude in order to achieve anything of significance in our lives. At the bottom of the ladder was, I won't. Step number 1, I can't. Number 2, I don't know how. Number 3, I wish I could. Number 4, ask, what is it? Step 5, I think I might. Step 6, I might. 7, I think I can. 8, I can. 9, I will. Step 10, I did. Not just for school children are these steps. Many adults get their feet stuck on one rung or another on this ladder of attitude. And sometimes these adults stop climbing altogether. Big kids and little kids need to remember that in life all good journeys and achievement starts with a good attitude. This is Mitch Anthony reminding you once again that life is whatever you make it.
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4: 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Vandalia Walmart will be having a book fair to raise money for Children's Miracle Network. All proceeds will go to the Children's Miracle Network. Book fair will be from Friday through Sunday, 7 a.m. to 7 p.m. each day. It'll be located in front of Walmart. Charter's Patio in downtown Vandalia will have Owen Goodman on Wednesday from 6 to 8. Friday from 11:30 to 1 will be Cam Bugger. Friday from 6 to 9, Jethro Makes Three and Paul. Saturday from 7 to 10 will be 90's Daughter. That's at Charter's Patio. 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

0: morning. I'm Todd Stapleton with News Center 75 degrees. We'll have your full weather forecast coming up. Few arrests from yesterday and overnight in Fayette County. 25-year-old Cody Cheney of St. Elmo was sentenced in Fayette County courts. He remains in the Fayette County jail. 41-year-old Casey Crummel of Greenville sentenced in Fayette County court. Crummel remains in the Fayette County jail. We will be hot and humid today. We're looking at sunny skies today with a high of 91. Heat index values as high as 104 today. Then a chance of showers and thunderstorms tonight, the low 73. Meanwhile, we're expecting much the same for our forecast during the day on Thursday. Meanwhile, there is a threat of severe weather over the region for tonight and then again on Thursday, with the biggest threat for our area looking to be on Thursday. National Weather Service in St. Louis says there is a potential for severe weather largely north of I-70 this afternoon and evening, and again tomorrow afternoon and evening. Today, all hazards will be possible, whereas tomorrow the hazard will be primarily damaging winds. Fayette County Board approved the resignation of Fayette County Clerk Jessica Barker following a closed session during their monthly meeting on Tuesday night. Following the end of new business, the County Board went into executive session for just over a half hour before returning to opening session. County Administrator Justin Greeley from Bellwether stated that he had, quote, been requested by the county clerk to present her resignation with conditions. County Board Chairman Jacob Harris stated that he had received the resignation and called for a motion, and the matter was put on a roll call vote, passing unanimously by a vote of 13-0. Harris then informed the Fayette County Board that the sitting deputy clerk, Cheryl Pollard, will become the clerk and, quote, assume the statutory duties of the clerk. In the Republican primary in March, Barker lost to challenger Kara Dugan. Dugan is set to run for a full term for Fayette County Clerk in the November general election, and Barker's term was set to expire on December 1st. News Center time is 7:34. 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We'll check more news up next.
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2: Mark your calendar for Sheldon Pup Schulte's Bailey Fest 2 and raffle coming up on Saturday, July 18th from 3 to 7 p.m. at the Fayette County Fairgrounds in Brownstown. There will be live entertainment provided by South of 16. There will be food trucks on site and a cash bar. There will be over $17,000 in cash given away in the raffle. There will be over 20 firearms up for deck of card drawings. All proceeds go to Darren Bailey for governor, and Darren Bailey will be in attendance for the event. Tickets will go fast for this event, so contact PUP today for tickets at 618-267-0572. At 618-267-0572. At Sheldon PUP Schulte's Bailey Fest 2 and raffle coming up on Saturday, July 18th at the Fayette County Fairgrounds in Brownstown. This ad paid for by Sheldon PUP Schulte.
0: A bipartisan effort to protect eventgoers from fraudulent tickets and online ticket scams made its way through the Illinois General Assembly before the spring legislative session concluded. Led by State Representative Nabila Syed, the bill prohibits ticket sellers and resellers from offering the sale of a ticket when they do not yet possess it, which is often an issue with third-party ticket sellers. According to Syed, the issue was something she recognized heavily impacted residents of the state in 2022 when Taylor Swift's Eras Tour came to Chicago. Since then, she noted more issues of similar in nature have come to her attention.
3: Someone could file a report with the Attorney General's office, and you can also file a private right of action, which is not something that was possible prior to this legislation.
0: The lawmaker noted that she had strong bipartisan support from her colleagues since the measure was introduced, which is reflected in unanimous House floor votes in both the House and Senate. Syed also said that the law is not toothless.
3: Small businesses and entertainment venues, these independent venues in our communities, are really struggling. Like, this is one of the many issues that are affecting the industry.
0: If signed into law by the governor, residents that fall victim to a ticket reselling scam will be able to report it to the Illinois Attorney General, which will then investigate the matter. An Illinois lawmaker and physician is criticizing reported, quote, equitable assessment policies at the University of Illinois College of Medicine, arguing that doctors should be graded on merit and clinical competency, not race or identity. According to State Representative Bill Hauter, medical education should remain grounded in measurable academic and clinical standards, including anatomy, physiology, science comprehension, board exam performance, and bedside manner.
4: And these are all measured variables that don't have anything to do with the color of your skin or what protected class you are or some victim hierarchy that they're constantly pushing on us.
0: Hauter, who graduated from the University of Illinois College of Medicine, contrasted the reported policies with his own experience in medical school.
4: Once you got into medical school, everybody's equal. True equality. And that is, you're graded and judged by your clinical acumen.
0: The lawmaker also argued that public universities receiving taxpayer funding have an obligation to prioritize merit-based education. Governor J.B. Pritzker is open to a special session in Springfield to put together a stadium bill for the Chicago Bears. Governor Pritzker said the team needs to figure out how they can get the state legislature to agree on the same measure. The governor noted that the Bears have been making calls to him and other legislators. He also pointed out that the team made some, quote, fumbles over the years that have hindered Springfield from moving a bill forward. His comments come after the Bears announced last week that they're planning to advance their stadium project in Hammond, Indiana. News Center time is 7:39. 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
7: I'm Jeff Alley on the Cromwell Ag Radio Network. 51 ag research and commodity groups expressing concern about USDA's plans to reorganize its research agencies. In a letter to the chairs of the House and the Senate Ag Committees, the groups warned that the permanent closure or significant downsizing of ARS labs, quote, would represent an irreversible loss, not just of fiscal infrastructure, but of ongoing research programs whose value compounds over time. They point out that during the previous 2019 relocation effort, between 40% and 60% of staff at the Economic Research Service and the National Institute of Food and Agriculture chose to depart rather than relocate. The group's also worried about staffing losses that have occurred last year, noting that many vacant positions have not yet been filled. A coalition of 123 agriculture and conservation groups urging Senate appropriators to address staffing shortages at USDA's NRCS and Farm Service Agency. The letter says reduced staffing levels and office consolidations have created significant barriers for producers attempting to access USDA services. The groups wrote in a letter yesterday to ag appropriation leaders John Hoven and Gene Chaheen. I'm Jeff Daly.
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0: 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News Center time is 7:44. 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
0: In sports, we'll start off with girls basketball in summer leagues. Vandalia girls basketball went 0-2 in Pana League play on Tuesday night. Lady Vandals fell to Arthur Lovington, Atwood Hammond 25-12, lost to Mattoon 39-20. Lady Vandals will be back in action on Friday at Emerald Acres in Mattoon. They'll play three games, playing Chrisman at 10 a.m., Decatur Christian at 1, and Canton at 4 o'clock. Brownstown St. Elmo girls basketball kicked off their Tri-Lakes shootout, being held this week in the area of Branson and Springfield, Missouri, as they went 2-0 on the first day of play. Lady Bombers competed at Hollister High School on Tuesday, got a win over Hollister 59-12, then defeated Forsyth, Missouri 39-24. They'll have three games again today. They play at Forsyth High School today, taking on Crest Ridge at 8:40, Stockton at 11:20, and then wrap up the day against Lavaca at 3:20 p.m. That's a look at news and sports during this 7:30 News Center. I'm Todd Stapleton. News Center time is 7:47. We'll check weather up next.
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0: For today, we'll see sunny skies with a high of 91. Heat index values as high as 100 today. Tonight, chance of showers and thunderstorms with a low of 73. Sunny and hot on Thursday with a high of 92. Heat index values again as high as 100 on Thursday. It is 75 degrees in downtown Vandalia.
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It's Tom Petty and Free Fallin', and it's Chris without Liz again today. She's back next week, so I have today's birthday list, and it's coming up in 10 minutes. Now it's Bruno Mars.

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1: Yes, it is time to get on the telly to call up Deal and Deli, Delmar Mills at Hex Chevrolet Vandalia. And away we go. 1-618-283-0381. And we will be with delightful, delicious, the sugar-free Delmar Mills of the Hills. Delmar the Thrill Mills will be with us right precisely exactly now.
2: Morning, Hex Chevrolet Vandalia.
1: Good morning, Delmar Mills at Hex Chevrolet Vandalia. How are you this nice, steamy morning?
2: I'm great. How are you, bud? You can feel it out there. You know what?
1: Yeah, it'll iron your shirt for you.
2: Mm-hmm.
1: Plenty of steam out there.
2: I wore a thicker shirt today, too, and I can tell it out there. Do I got one in my backup closet? Yeah, I do. Okay, cool.
1: You have an emergency shirt.
2: I do. Yeah, I have a shirt. I have all kinds of stuff in my little closet here in my office, just in case. I've even got a Hawaiian shirt in there, you know, so if it gets too warm, I might switch over to vacation mode, you know, and just wear kind of a Hawaiian shirt here at work.
1: That's what I'm doing today.
2: You're doing a Hawaiian shirt?
1: Yeah, Hawaiian shirt today.
2: I see you wear Hawaiian shirts all the time, so that's not just something new that you do. I do know that. That's good. They're comfortable.
1: Yeah, they are very comfortable. I got a question for you, Delmar. This is kind of a complicated scientific thing here.
2: No, go ahead.
1: Here's a question for you. A deli worker in a grocery store is described as being 6'1" and wearing size 10 shoes and a medium-sized shirt. What does the deli worker weigh?
2: Meat.
1: Yes, you got it. Lunch meat.
2: Woo!
1: I knew you had it in you there, Delmar.
2: Yeah, that was a good one. And, yeah, that's a really good one. I was thinking this morning, you know, just for the kids out there, which bird can fly backwards?
1: Hummingbird?
2: Yeah, hummingbird. The hummingbird can fly backwards.
1: I've seen him do it.
2: That's kind of crazy. And you see him do that, you know, forward, backward. They kind of like going back and forth, like they're not sure what gear to go to. But, man, they could take off in a hurry, can't they? Both directions.
1: Could you imagine if we could get planes to do that?
2: Oh, man.
1: To hover and then to go back and forth?
2: Yeah, we'd have different types of seating, wouldn't we? They'd really have to restrain you into the seats.
1: Well, if you didn't lurch, it would be okay.
2: That's true. And, you know, we talked about this before, you and I have. I mean, it seemed like the Jetsons so long ago were just so far-fetched, you know, and now it's kind of like, not really. I mean, there's a lot of that coming, too.
1: Flying cars are on the way.
2: Yeah, they are. They are on the way. And I could see Chevrolet being a pioneer in that. And, yeah, definitely. That's cool, man. Yeah, lots of fun stuff going on. You know, we got all kinds of cool incentives on the new Chevrolets, as we mentioned those. So, it's a great time, you know, this June to step into a new Chevrolet. And you can save a bunch of money, whether it be with the lower interest rates that we have currently this month or the big cash rebates. That's always fun. But then we've also getting all these nice local trade-ins in. So that's always exciting, you know, to get those in. And Kevin's been working feverishly, and the guy's getting stuff cleaned up back there. And I mentioned that little Ford Focus. I mean, $3,800, you know, that's going to be a really affordable little gas getter. So for $3,800, you can get a really nice car. We ran it through the shop, and it's ready to go. We also got a 2025 Nissan Altima. This is a cool-looking car, so kind of an electric blue. So it's kind of pretty excited about getting that in. It's only got 32,000 miles on it, and it also is a great gas mileage automobile. Yesterday, we got in a 2024 GMC Sierra 1500 Crew Cab. That truck's got just under 23,000 miles on it. Very, very nice. I mean, it does have leather seats and stuff like that. Heated seats, but it has cloth seats, but they're heated seats. Nice with the 5.3-liter V8 engine. So if someone's looking for a good-looking pickup truck, it's red in color. Man, this is a sharp truck, though. It's got the blacked-out wheels and all that good stuff. So this would be a really good one to stop down and take a look at. I mentioned, I think Monday, that Nissan Rogue is out there on the lot now, 21,000 miles on that Nissan Rogue. Very nice gas getter for a midsize SUV as well. So please stop down and take a look at these, or you can check them out on our website at VandaliaChevy.com right here in person at 122 West Gallatin Street in beautiful downtown Vandalia, Illinois. Our phone number is 618-283-0381,
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0: Hunter X and Golden, and it's Chris without Liz again today on this Wednesday morning. Time for the Wednesday Dirt. In a recent interview, Heather Locklear says she may still live in Southern California, but does not live that lifestyle anymore and hasn't for many years. She said she had to distance herself from many of the friends she used to hang with because she felt those relationships are not good for her anymore. By the way, she's been dating Lorenzo Lamas for a few months now, and apparently things are going well. Prince Harry and Meghan Markle have reportedly asked King Charles for financial help as they've been going through a tough time financially because of all the charitable ventures they're involved with. Part of the problem is they spend $6 million every year paying for the staff that takes care of their $29 million home in California. No word on what Charles might do. An actress and model, Sienna Miller, is engaged. She's going to marry actor and model Oli Green. This after she announced recently they had their second child together. She made that announcement last month, but still has not revealed the name or sex of the new baby. Sienna and Tom also have a 3-year-old daughter, and Sienna has a 13-year-old daughter, Marlo, who she shares with her ex, Tom Sturridge. Now at Lowe's, faster quote start at the Lowe's Pro Desk. 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
3: 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For today, sunny and hot with a high of 91. Heat index values as high as 100. Chance of showers and thunderstorms for tonight with a low of 73. Sunny on Thursday with a high of 92. 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

0: Beauty and the Blowfish only want to be with you, and it's Chris without Luz again today. She's back next week. I have relationship news because they call me Mr. Relationship around the old radio station. Don't wreck my story. I hate to break it to you newlyweds, but 12 months is all it takes before about one-third of women lose interest in having intimate moments with their partners. If you know what I mean. Researchers surveyed over 11,000 people between the ages of 18 and 72 and found that in addition to this short 12 months of interest, women in general are four times more likely to not care about having intimate moments with their partner. Other research found that female libidos plummet in long-term relationships while male libidos remain more or less the same over time. Well, yeah. Have you met us? We're guys.
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0: 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After all, these are your favorite songs, right? 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

0: It's Shaboozy and a Bar Song, and it's Chris without Liz again today. We know quite a few people that have been more stressed out over the past few years. In fact, you might be one of them. You want to be happy? Get in one good laugh every day. Researchers looked at long-term happiness, and they found that laughter triggers a spike in feel-good hormones like serotonin, and that levels of the stress hormone cortisol drop. That's a fancy way of saying your body responds in a good way to laughter. 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When the boss comes in and he's wearing shorts. I got to tell you, he's got really hairy legs, man.
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0: I get it. It is going to be a very busy Wednesday. We are so glad that you have chosen us to be your workday soundtrack. Enjoy some Alex Warren right now. This is Ordinary.
1: They say the holy water's watered down, and this town's lost its faith. Our colors will fade eventually, so if our time is running out, day after day, we'll make the mundane a masterpiece. 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

0: so fun, and you are still loving him today. That is Rick Springfield and Jessie's Girl. Are you a mom? Well, I got to tell you what, you have got to focus on sleep. Get this, many women, two-thirds of women have insomnia. You are having trouble falling asleep and staying asleep. I really do say that moms are the hardest working people on the planet, because guess what? You never get to leave work. You are always on, but you are doing a great job. I hope you get more sleep.
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2: 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For today, sunny and hot with a high of 91. Heat index values as high as 100. Chance of showers and thunderstorms for tonight with a low of 73. Sunny on Thursday with a high of 92. 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

0: One hit wonder, Alana Miles and Black Velvet. We're talking about Elvis there. And let's talk about the World Cup that starts tomorrow. And ticket prices are quite extraordinary if you haven't looked lately. So actually, they've sold a little fewer tickets than they thought, but I am convinced that this is because of ticket prices. This is going to last through July 19th, and it is going to be fun to watch. So we welcome the FIFA World Cup to the United States.
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0: love it. Got to love introducing you to newer artists who are becoming very successful. Olivia Dean actually won a Grammy Award this year. So that is Olivia Dean. I hope that you like the sound. It's very unique. Coming up, we've got some Justin Bieber.
1: 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I'm Jim Taylor. Corn, beans, and Chicago wheat remain higher at this hour. July corn up 2.5, 422. September corn up 2.5, 430. December corn up 3.25, 448.5. July beans up 13.25, 1127. August beans up 12.5, 1131.25. November beans 1142, up a dime. July Chicago wheat 591.25, up 6. July KC wheat up 6.25, 637. July bean meal up 230, 303.40. July bean oil up 51 cents, 75.42. Livestock trade August feeders down 20 cents, 353.95. June live cattle up 97 cents, 249 even. June lean hogs down 15 cents, 93.42. Energy market, August Brent crude oil 92.76, up $1.31. 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

It is turning out to be one of her biggest hits. That is Taylor Swift, The Fate of Ophelia. Now, Taylor is getting married, rumor has it, next month in July. And who are her bridesmaids? Well, I don't know how many she's going to have, but even rumor has it that Gigi Hadid will be one and Selena Gomez, which would make sense. These are two of her really good friends, and this is quite the celebration. I can't wait to hear more. Everybody's kind of excited about the wedding of the year.

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3: 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For today, sunny and hot with a high of 91. Heat index values as high as 100. Chance of showers and thunderstorms for tonight with a low of 73. Sunny on Thursday with a high of 92. 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
4: 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We are playing the hits, and this is one of the biggest hits of the year, taking everybody over and just loving it. We're going to go to Texas, right? This is Choosing Texas.

0: Not to brag, but we won't charge a monthly fee to listen to your favorite songs. 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

0: What a classic, with or without you, you two. And I get to enjoy the Sphere coming up in the next couple of months. I'm going to be going to Vegas to see a show there. I'm pretty excited about that. Now, my friend got to go to the opening night when U2 kicked off the Sphere. Do you remember that? A lot of people were actually streaming on their phones. And once I saw that, I was like, you know, I have to experience this place. It looks pretty amazing. So I'm looking forward to that. Maybe you could add that to your bucket list as well. Coming up, we've got music from the Lumineers.
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6: 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It'll be located in front of Walmart. Charter's Patio in downtown Vandalia will have Owen Goodman on Wednesday from 6 to 8. Friday from 11:30 to 1 will be Cam Bugger. Friday from 6 to 9. Jethro Makes Three and Paul. Saturday from 7 to 10 will be 90's Daughter. That's at Charter's Patio. 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
7: This is severe weather season. Severe thunderstorms and tornadoes can develop rapidly, and WKRV and WPME will keep you informed when severe weather is a possibility. When storms are in the area, we're your source for weather information round the clock. We'll bring you the latest forecasts from the National Weather Service and current radar reports. 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

0: is a Grammy Award winning song, a Grammy Award winning performance. Bruno Mars with Lady Gaga, Die with a Smile. Of course, that one is on the lineup for his romantic tour. It's kind of special. He sits down at the piano and performs that song. You're just like, wow, this is truly, truly amazing. What a superstar he is. Coming up, the outfield, Justin Timberlake. And we've got some Bon Jovi on the way. Why not?
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It is such a pleasure to be with you every day and bringing you some great music that you love and newer artists that you need to get to know because they're going to be around for a while. Right now, it's Olivia Dean.

love that one. It's got a great vibe about it. Selena Gomez with Remy, Calm Down. Now, here's the thing. Selena Gomez, there's a good chance she's going to be a bridesmaid for Taylor and Kelce's wedding, Travis Kelce's wedding coming up. So that's pretty exciting. I'm Andrea.

0: Jackson, we've got the latest in tech trends. NASA introduces Artemis 3 crew members who will test novel technologies in low Earth orbit next year. The mission is critical to Artemis 4, a crewed mission to the moon, and that's getting ready to happen in 2028. And I got to tell you, with this calendar and how fast time is truly going by, that is going to be here before we know it. So this space exploration and technology meeting together is pretty amazing and super fun to watch. That is the latest in tech trends. We will have more tomorrow.
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7: 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For today, sunny and hot with a high of 91. Heat index values as high as 100. Chance of showers and thunderstorms for tonight with a low of 73. Sunny on Thursday with a high of 92. 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

You know you can count on us. We are playing the right songs at the right time, and we are playing some Grammy Award-winning music. How about this one from Miley Cyrus, Flowers?

0: I'm singing, you're singing. We're having a good time on this Wednesday, halfway to the weekend. Now, my husband, Mike, and I, we have been following the NBA playoffs and the finals closely. So we are excited tonight to watch the game. Once again, it's been a good series. Both of these teams are playing at peak levels, and we just enjoy that time together. So I don't know about dinner yet, but it's probably going to be involving pizza. I'm just going to make it simple. How about you? I like those nights where we can make simple things.
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10: 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Charter's Patio in downtown Vandalia will have Owen Goodman on Wednesday from 6 to 8. Friday from 11:30 to 1 will be Cam Bugger. 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

0: You love that one, Somber and Back to Friends. Kind of a cool song, right? That kind of went viral within the last year and actually performed at the Grammy Awards, too. So I just feel like it's been a good year of music. We've been really enjoying some great sounds for sure. I've got some Poison on the way and Uncle Cracker, Drift Away.
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2: 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I'm Delos Yonke. See if it holds after eight consecutive sessions of being lower. Soybeans are up around a dime. Corn for December has been lower seven out of the last eight sessions. It's up 2.5. July corn up a half, 420. September up one, 428.5. December up 2.5, 447.75. July soybeans up 12.5, 1126.25. August up 12, 1130.75. November up 9.75, 1141.75. July wheat up 6, 591.25. KC up 2.5, 633.25. Livestock, July lean hogs up $1.07, 97.22. 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

0: Todd Stapleton with News Center. One note to pass along. I-70 Media again encourages everyone to fly the American flag for Flag Day and all other days. 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Well, we will be hot and humid throughout the day today and again on Thursday. We're looking at sunny skies today with a high of 91. Heat index values as high as 100 today. Chance of showers and storms tonight, the low 73. Meanwhile, we're expecting much the same for the forecast on Thursday. Meanwhile, there is a threat of severe weather over the region for tonight. Then again on Thursday, the biggest threat for our area looking to be on Thursday. National Weather Service in St. Louis says there is a potential for severe weather largely north of I-70 this afternoon and this evening and again tomorrow afternoon and evening. Today, all hazards will be possible, whereas tomorrow the hazard will be primarily damaging winds. The Fayette County Board approved the resignation of Fayette County Clerk Jessica Barker following a closed session during their monthly meeting on Tuesday night. Following the end of new business, the County Board went into executive session for just over a half hour before returning to opening session. County Administrator Justin Greeley of Bellwether stated that he had, quote, been requested by the county clerk to present her resignation with conditions. County Board Chairman Jacob Harris stated that he had received the resignation and called for a motion, and the matter was put on a roll call vote, passing unanimously by a 13-0 vote. Harris then informed the board that the sitting deputy clerk, Cheryl Pollard, will become the clerk and, quote, assume the statutory duties of the clerk. Barker was defeated in the March primary by challenger Kara Dugan. Dugan was set to run in the, will run in the November general election. Barker's term was set to end on December 1st. A bipartisan effort to protect event goers from fraudulent tickets and online ticket scams made its way through the Illinois General Assembly before the spring legislative session concluded. Led by State Representative Nabila Syed, the bill prohibits ticket sellers and resellers from offering the sale of a ticket that they do not yet possess, which is often an issue with third-party ticket sellers. According to Syed, the issue was something she recognized heavily impacted residents of the state in 2022 when Taylor Swift's Eras Tour came to Chicago. Since then, she noted more issues similar in nature have come to her attention.
1: Someone could file a report with the Attorney General's office, and you can also file a private right of action, which is not something that was possible prior to this legislation.
0: The lawmaker noted that she had strong bipartisan support from her colleagues since the measure was introduced, which is reflected in unanimous floor votes in both the House and Senate. Syed also said that the law is not toothless.
1: Small businesses and entertainment venues, these independent venues in our communities, are really struggling. Like, this is one of the many issues that are.
0: If signed into law by the governor, residents that fall victim to a ticket reselling scam will be able to report it to the Illinois Attorney General, which will then investigate the matter. An Illinois lawyer and physician is criticizing reported, quote, equitable assessment policies at the University of Illinois College of Medicine, arguing doctors should be graded on merit and clinical competency, not race or identity. According to State Representative Bill Hauter, medical education should remain grounded in measurable academic and clinical standards, including anatomy, physiology, science comprehension, board exam performance, and bedside manner.
2: And these are all measured variables that don't have anything to do with the color of your skin or what protected class you are or some victim hierarchy that they're constantly pushing on
0: it. Hauter, who graduated from the University of Illinois College of Medicine, contrasted the reported policies with his own experience in medical school.
2: Once you got into medical school, everybody's equal. True equality. And that is, you're graded and judged by your clinical acumen.
0: Lawmaker also argued that public universities receiving taxpayer funding have an obligation to prioritize merit-based education. Governor J.B. Pritzker is opening to calling a special session in Springfield to put together a stadium bill for the Chicago Bears. Governor Pritzker says the team needs to figure out how they can get the state legislature to agree on the same measure. The governor noted that the Bears have been making calls to him and other legislators. He also pointed out that the team made some, quote, fumbles over the years that have hindered Springfield from moving a bill forward. His comments come after the Bears announced last week that they're planning to advance their project in Hammond, Indiana. A Champaign man is accused of murdering a woman more than 40 years ago in Albuquerque, New Mexico. Court records say that Charlie Brown Jr. was arrested yesterday and charged in the killing of Agnes Tybo, who was found strangled to death in November of 1983 in an Albuquerque motel. Brown was identified as a suspect with the use of advanced DNA technology. In a Facebook post, Albuquerque police say a breakthrough in the case happened after Tybo's case was featured in July 2022 on the debut episode of their official podcast, The Duke City Case Files. We'll check obituary information up next.
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0: In sports, Vandalia girls basketball went 0-2 in Pena League play on Tuesday night. In summer basketball, Lady Vandals fell to Arthur Lovington, Atwood Hammond 25-12, lost to Mattoon 39-20. Lady Vandals will be back in action on Friday at Emerald Acres in Mattoon. They'll play three games, facing Chrisman at 10 a.m., Decatur Christian at 1 p.m., and Canton at 4 o'clock. Brownstown St. Elmo girls basketball kicked off play in the Tri-Lake Shootout, being held this week in the area of Branson and Springfield, Missouri, going 2-0 on the first day of play. Lady Bombers competed at Hollister High School on Tuesday, got a dominating win in their first game of the day, beating host Hollister 59-12. BSC then had to turn around and play right away, got another big win, beating Forsyth, Missouri 39-24. They'll have three games again today, playing at Forsyth High School. They're set to take on Crest Ridge at 8:40, face Stockton at 11:20, and then wrap up the day with Lavodka at 3:20 p.m. That's a look at news and sports. We'll check weather up next.
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0: Weather for today, sunny skies, a high 91, heat index values as high as 100. There is a chance of a shower or thunderstorm for tonight. We'll see a low of 73. Winds out of the south will gust 20 miles per hour for tonight. For tomorrow, Thursday, sunny and hot with a high of 92, heat index values as high as 100 on Thursday. 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Vandalia Walmart will be having a book fair to raise money for Children's Miracle Network. All proceeds will go to the Children's Miracle Network. Book fair will be from Friday through Sunday, 7 a.m. to 7 p.m. each day. It'll be located in front of Walmart. Charter's Patio in downtown Vandalia will have Owen Goodman on Wednesday from 6 to 8. Friday from 11:30 to 1 will be Cam Bugger. Friday from 6 to 9, Jethro Makes Three and Paul. Saturday from 7 to 10 will be 90's Daughter. That's at Charter's Patio. 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

0: talk about some fun. We're talking about Bruno Mars and I Just Might. Bruno is on tour right now, the Romantic Tour. If you have a chance to see this show, it's pretty amazing. And you realize right away when Bruno takes the stage that he truly is a superstar. You're like, there's no denying it. There is something special about this man and he is a great entertainer. I thoroughly enjoyed it. I give it a 10 out of 10.
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Hey, listen, we are playing your favorites. The countdown is on to the wedding of the year. Taylor Swift, Travis Kelce. Apparently it's happening in July. At least that's what we think. Here she is now with a new song from Toy Story 5.

0: What are you celebrating this week? Anything special? Just to let you know, my husband Mike and I went to his family's house last night and we celebrated his birthday. Even though his birthday was back in May, he's been traveling so much, so it was the only time we could squeeze in. And his mom is 90, so that was very special. We have to take advantage of those special times with our parents for sure. Hopefully your mom is still with you and you get to celebrate her as well.
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0: 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Don't worry, we'll never leave you. 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
1: So good. The right songs at the right time. Music from Benson Boone and Beautiful Things. We do love his onesies, don't we? You will see those clips on social media. 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So fun.

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talk about a movie that really took the world by storm last year. K-pop, A Demon Hunters, and the soundtrack is really good. This is a Grammy Award-winning song from the movie. It's called Golden. Check it out.

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0: Oh, yeah, some fun music for the workday. And that is one of my favorites. When you ask me my favorite Michael Jackson song, it is hard to say, right, because we all love Billie Jean. But this one, Smooth Criminal, so good. And I got to see MJ, the Broadway musical, and that was one of the highlights from the musical, was when the dancers performed Smooth Criminal. It was quite impressive. So much fun. I think our workday is always better with a little Michael Jackson music. 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
4: 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For today, sunny and hot with a high of 91. Heat index values as high as 100. Chance of showers and thunderstorms for tonight with a low of 73. Sunny on Thursday with a high of 92. 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
1: 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Right now, music from Sia.

0: and my life, and what is he doing these days with his life? Well, he has been enjoying the NBA Finals because his favorite team, the New York Knicks, are in the finals against the Spurs. My husband, Mike, and I, we've been loving to watch this, too. It has been fun to watch. Of course, Billy Joel predicted that the Knicks would sweep the Spurs, but no, that did not happen. The Spurs did win on Monday night, so now they're playing tonight to tie up the series. That is a monumental task. That is going to be fun to watch.
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8: 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Charter's Patio in downtown Vandalia will have Owen Goodman on Wednesday from 6 to 8. Friday from 11:30 to 1 will be Cam Bugger. Friday from 6 to 9. Jethro Makes Three and Paul. Saturday from 7 to 10 will be 90's Daughter. That's at Charter's Patio. 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
9: This is severe weather season. Severe thunderstorms and tornadoes can develop rapidly. 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We'll bring you the latest forecasts from the National Weather Service and current radar reports. 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

Love, love the performance from Teddy Swims. That is Lose Control. And he had quite the performance at the American Music Awards as well this year. He kind of brought down the house there. Great entertainer, right? And that voice grabs your heart right away. That's what we love about him for sure.

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Whitney Houston, no mistake in her voice, right? Whitney Houston and How Will I Know, a song originally written for Janet Jackson. Jackson turned it down. Whitney Houston took it to number one. I'm Carl Southcott along with Snow Patrol. It's Chasing Cars.

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We just want to make you smile. The best music. W.

This will fade eventually, so if our time is running out, day after day, we'll make the mundane a masterpiece. 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
4: 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For today, sunny and hot with a high of 91. Heat index values as high as 100. Chance of showers and thunderstorms for tonight with a low of 73. Sunny on Thursday with a high of 92. 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

0: Selena, and Dreaming of You. 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Well, it turns out that there is a term for that. 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
6: 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Charter's Patio in downtown Vandalia will have Owen Goodman on Wednesday from 6 to 8. Friday from 11:30 to 1 will be Cam Bugger. 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That's at Charter's Patio. 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
8: This is severe weather season. Severe thunderstorms and tornadoes can develop rapidly. 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

0: That is Post Malone along with Morgan Wallen. Big hit for the two of them. I Had Some Help.
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coming up in a few minutes, some news about the upcoming wedding for Taylor Swift and Travis Kelce. Some of the news, not so shocking. Other news you might be surprised by. It's Taylor Swift and the fate of Ophelia.

0: 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But don't worry, we will always be free.
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0: That is Mr. Mister and Broken Wings. Taylor Swift, of course, reportedly marrying NFL superstar Travis Kelce in early July. And as the big day quickly approaches, more details are surfacing online. Now, rumor has it that Swift's longtime friend, model Gigi Hadid, is expected to be one of her bridesmaids. Now, that did surprise me a little bit. Another rumored bridesmaid for Swift includes her longtime friend, Selena Gomez. Yeah, Swift and Gomez, they've been tied for almost 20 years. That news to me, not all that surprising.
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2: 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For today, sunny and hot with a high of 91. Heat index values as high as 100. Chance of showers and thunderstorms for tonight with a low of 73. Sunny on Thursday with a high of 92. 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
0: Fans of Benson Boone, they are pretty excited. His Wanted Man tour kicks off July 7th in Pittsburgh. It's Benson Boone, and Sorry I'm Here for Someone Else.

0: That is Mariah Carey and Fantasy. Is Mariah Carey dating Anderson .Paak? Well, that's the latest rumor.
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6: 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Charter's Patio in downtown Vandalia will have Owen Goodman on Wednesday from 6 to 8. Friday from 11:30 to 1 will be Cam Bugger. 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That's at Charter's Patio. 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

Katy Perry and Teenage Dream. I'm Carl Southcott, wishing a happy birthday today to actress Gina Gershon, model Kate Upton, actress Elizabeth Hurley, actress Jean Triplehorn, actress Lily Sobieski. If it's your birthday, have a happy one, all right? It's Michael Jackson and wannabe starting something.

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0: It is Olivia Dean and Man I Need. It is that time, time for the hash for today. Here's the basic stuff you really ought to know about the 2026 World Cup, which starts tomorrow, the 11th, runs through July 19th. Traditionally, 32 teams qualify, but the 2026 edition is going to have 48 teams in 12 groups of four, with the top two from each group, plus the third place teams advancing to a round of 32. There will be a quiz afterwards, by the way. Just kidding. And the 2026 tournament is going to have 104 matches across 16 host cities in the U.S., Canada, and in Mexico. 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
5: 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For today, sunny and hot with a high of 91. Heat index values as high as 100. Chance of showers and thunderstorms for tonight with a low of 73. Sunny on Thursday with a high of 92. 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

0: As Kings of Leon and you, somebody. Now, tip for the fellas. Now, guys, a way to see if a woman's really interested in you. It's called the mirror effect. Notice if she subtly mirrors your body language, a similar posture, leaning in when you do, or even matching your gestures. This unconscious act of imitation, it's a kind of a powerful sign of connection. It shows that she feels comfortable with you.
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That is Ace of Base and The Sign. I'm Carl Southcott. It is said that the average person falls in love, I mean passionate love, only once or twice in their lifetimes. About a third have been passionately in love once, and about a third twice. A handful report three experiences, and even less, four. It's Bruno Mars and I Just Might.

0: Kiss.
1: That is Prince and Kiss. Highway to Heaven is getting a reboot. The drama fantasy series, which ran from 1984 to 1989 on NBC and originally starred the late Michael Landon, is being rebooted by Fox for the 2027-2028 broadcast season in a new version of the show about an earthbound angel who travels across America helping people in need. Fox says the series is going to introduce longtime fans and a whole new generation to the franchise's timeless theme. Themes of compassion, humanity, and second chances. An all-new Highway to Heaven coming soon.
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4: I'm Todd Stapleton, WPMB Weather. 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For tonight, we do have a chance of showers and thunderstorms. Tonight, we'll see a low of 73. Winds out of the south will gust 20 miles per hour tonight. For tomorrow, Thursday, sunny and hot with a high of 92. 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

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A little reminder in this song from Ed Sheeran, it's Camera.

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0: That is Leanne Rimes and How Do I Live? If and when you ever find yourself kind of depressed, and that can happen, well, move. Light to moderate exercise reduces depression symptoms to the same extent as psychological therapy and might have a similar impact to medication, too. No single type of exercise really stands out, although a variety is more effective. In resistance training, that beats aerobic exercise alone.
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4: 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That's at Charter's Patio. 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

That is Pat Benatar. Hit me with your best shot. I'm Carl Southcott. When you get yourself a passport picture, there are strict rules that you cannot smile. And here's why that is. Technology. Facial recognition software cannot identify someone who is smiling. So we're told to look like someone who took the last slice of pizza. And now you know. It's Casey and JoJo in All My Life.

0: Cause I gotta have faith. 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

0: Soccer promoters, they were shocked, frankly, when they heard that almost 180,000 tickets for the tournament, which kicks off tomorrow, were still available on FIFA's official resale portals. At least as of yesterday, that was the case. Maybe not today. I don't know. With Father's Day right around the corner, save big at Lowe's and get a free select Craftsman power tool when you buy a select V20 battery kit. 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
2: I'm Todd Stapleton, WPMB Weather. 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For tonight, we do have a chance of showers and thunderstorms. Tonight, we'll see a low of 73. Winds out of the south will gust 20 miles per hour tonight. For tomorrow, Thursday, sunny and hot with a high of 92. 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

0: And as Dan Hartman, I can dream about you. If you want great sleep, diet matters. For instance, eating lots of sweets tends to disrupt sleep. Healthier food helps people sleep better. One food that seems to help the most, fish. Yeah, it turns out protein, good fat, and other nutrients in fish help support regular sleep.
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